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4: Rebound to Mark, pushes up ahead to Powers, Powers slams it home! 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Antoine Raymond's wide open. He makes the grab at the 25, going down the sideline and into the end zone. Antoine Raymond.
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10: NBC News Radio, I'm Scott Carr. Flood watches are in place from Indiana to Virginia, and more than 700,000 are still without power after a deadly storm pummeled parts of the Midwest yesterday. This evening, more severe storms are expected across parts of Illinois, Indiana, and Kentucky. NOAA's Storm Prediction Center issued a level 2 out of 5 risk of severe thunderstorms for those areas. Caroline Leavitt is stepping down as White House press secretary at the end of the month. President Trump made the announcement today on his social media site, saying Leavitt is one of his most trusted aides and is stepping down so she can spend more time with her family. Nick Reiner has been indicted again for the murders of his parents. Daniel Martindale has the latest.
11: The 32-year-old is accused of killing Rob and Michelle Reiner in a stabbing attack in their Brentwood home last December. New charges in the indictment will replace the original murder case filed last year. It adds the special circumstance allegation of lying in wait, which could lead to a sentencing enhancement if Reiner is convicted. The indictment also pushes the case closer to a jury trial, bypassing the need for a public preliminary hearing, which had been expected to take place sometime this fall. Reiner has been behind bars since December 15th.
10: An Army Apache attack helicopter from Fort Hood, Texas, crashed north of Austin, Texas today, leaving two people dead. The sheriff's office in Bell County says the chopper went down near the town of Salado. Officials have described it as a violent crash that caused a grass fire in the nearby area. At least one unexpected loss highlighted yesterday's primaries, with the upcoming midterms starting to take shape. Six states held primaries. The big upset was in Wisconsin, where Democratic Socialist Francesca Hong narrowly lost to Milwaukee County Executive David Crowley in that state's Democratic primary for governor. In another upset, Minnesota State House Speaker Lisa DeMuth defeated the MyPillow CEO, endorsed by President Trump, Mike Lindell, winning the Republican nomination for governor. Scott Carr, NBC News Radio.
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0: What is up, Drama Alert Nation? I'm your host, Killer Keemstar. Let's get right into the news. You feeling it, Adam?
1: No.
0: My fault. But yeah, am I muted? But yeah.
1: Yeah.
0: Oh, welcome back to Brain Rot in the Sun. It's been 3 weeks. Actually, 4 weeks since I've had a show. A month. First show 3 weeks ago was canceled because I wasn't feeling good. 2 weeks ago was canceled because I went out to go see Spider-Man Brand New Day. Great movie, by the way. Shout out. Last week, I unfortunately was completely unprepared and decided to do what I wanted to do last week this week. So for the past month, I've been in and out of the studio at WRSU. Literally and metaphorically, I've been in the stew cooking up, as you might have seen on my promotion for this show. I've been cooking up some covers, as I have done in the past. I've played a couple covers on this show before on one of the first, one or two first shows. I think they went pretty good. They were sounding pretty good. I had some, yeah, had some good feedback. But yeah, I've been wanting to do it some more. So this is my excuse to do it. But I have a guest with me. Obviously, he just gave his input on my intro to the show. Adam, hi.
1: Yo.
0: Oh, gosh. Adam, how has your day been today?
1: It's been all right.
0: Chill in the Bronze?
1: Yeah, kind of chill day. Didn't do too much. I sort of just bed-rotted for a little bit.
0: Mm.
1: And what'd I do? Oh, I got a sandwich from Fritz's.
0: I love Fritz's.
1: Yeah.
0: My mom, for the longest time, was begging me to go to Fritz's because she has like a gluten allergy. So Fritz's is one of those places that does like gluten-free bread. Like, she was really good.
1: Gotcha.
0: And we finally went, it was like a month or two ago. It was sometime during the semester. Oh, so good. So good.
1: Yeah, I think I might have heard about it before, but I think you recommended it, and I tried it after.
0: Bomber.
1: And it was
0: so
1: very good.
0: Their bread is awesome.
1: Yeah.
0: Heavily recommend Fritz's.
1: I got a turkey bacon, egg and cheese.
0: Okay. Yeah. Gosh, I've been meaning to stop by the Bronze a bit more. I need to really acquaint myself more with the Easton Avenue eatery,
1: because
0: I don't even think I've been to half of the places on this street, and I've been here 3 years.
1: Wow,
0: I'm a lot.
1: I've been just this summer because Matt and I, without doxing us too much, we live pretty much right off of Easton Ave.
0: Shout out.
1: So I've been going on a lot of walks, and I passed by a lot of stuff. I've had, I think, most of the halal places.
0: Mm.
1: I've tried most of the halal platters that Easton Avenue has to offer as of right now.
0: Okay. Like, you talk about, I need to try out a bunch of those places.
1: King Euro.
0: Yeah. I've heard a lot of good stuff about King Euro.
1: Shahzad's. I probably butchered that. But what else? Not a halal platter necessarily, but Deli 6. These are all places that I've enjoyed. What else? There's others that I can't think of off the top of my head, but I've been to a lot of them.
0: Hell yeah. I'm trying to think. But yeah, shout out Fritz. That's. Mm-hmm. I still get it out of my head. Shout out. I ordered the Brunson egg and cheese there once.
1: Ooh.
0: Good. Shout out the Brunson egg and cheese. Of course, hold the meat. Can't say the actual thing on it.
1: Right.
0: Yeah.
1: I was going to say it after I explained my order, but I was like, I cannot.
0: Gosh.
1: Yes.
0: But, I guess we can go on to our first topic here.
1: Mm-hmm.
0: Speaking of consuming things,
1: mm-hmm.
0: we were just having a brief chat about things we've been watching recently. You told me you've been spinning it on the YouTube a bit.
1: I have on our TV in our living room. I love messing up the guest account algorithm. So I've never signed in the almost a year that we've had that TV. I've been watching a lot of Markiplier as of late.
0: Mm.
1: Getting back into that.
0: What games?
1: FNAF.
0: Ooh, the classic.
1: He did FNAF 1020, so I believe all 10
0: on
1: animatronics
0: FNAF 2,
1: on 20 difficulty.
0: Fire.
1: And he went through this whole like sort of mathematical algorithmic strategy for beating it, because apparently he did a run years ago that was actually false.
0: I remember it was faked. Oh, gosh.
1: And he has rectified that within the past, I believe, week or so.
0: Thank God. Shout out to him, the GOAT. Mm-hmm. Oh, God. For a couple of years, every summer, that entire FNAF playlist was just like a mandatory rewatch. I remember watching it up until, I want to say it was Ultimate Custom Night was out, and then watching it again up until, I think, the Security Breach stuff, because that had just come out. Mm-hmm. And I started watching his thing about The Secret of the Mimic.
1: Okay.
0: But it just I watched like the first episode and just the game was so boring.
1: My name is the can't say the rest. Mimic. Oh yeah, my name is the
0: Mimic. My name is Edwin. I made the mimic. It was difficult to put the pieces together.
1: But what was I gonna say? But yeah, Markiplier, I used to be really big into. I remember during COVID, I was an avid Unus Honest fan. Those who know.
0: Yeah, those who know.
1: But it's, you know, after a while, I sort of stopped watching for one reason or another. You know, same with like Jacksepticeye and sort of that, the gamer realm. I just, you know, picking it back up.
0: Hell yeah. Speaking of YouTube, though, because obviously, you know, when I get bored, I scroll all the short form content on my YouTube Shorts, on my Instagram Reels, on my Twitter auto-scroll, for the past week and a half, has been nothing but clips about The Mentalist. Dude, it's so cold every time. Mm-hmm. It's, for those who haven't heard of The Mentalist, it's a mid-2000s TV show about this ex-psychic, Patrick Jane. He works as a detective to try and solve cases to see if he can eventually find the serial killer who killed his wife and kid. It's I'm about 5 episodes in. I haven't watched much of it so far, but I'd say it's pretty entertaining. I'm having a lot of fun with it. It's immediately something I can compare it to is House, because it really does feel like he's in control the entire time and everybody else is just going along with the game. And I think that sort of premise is entertaining, although obviously it 180 episodes of House, it gets kind of tired, but like, yeah. I'm excited to see what the rest of The Mentalist has so far, because it's banging.
1: Yeah. I've been getting a lot of, I've also been getting a lot of Mentalist, what else have I been getting? I've been getting Malcolm in the Middle.
0: Yes, no, maybe.
1: I was getting a lot of the like today, I think it was the plot where Reese is like driving and gets chased by the cops and gets
0: I think I saw that one you're talking about.
1: Yeah, but I don't know the exact plot line because I haven't seen the full episode. I've just
0: Because I guess for some reason, the last time I had something like this happen was when I used to get a lot of Dexter clips. And so I want to say it was like late 2024, I decided like, okay, let's finally start watching Dexter. I've seen enough clips. My friend's watching it, so let's watch it too. I apparently was like a couple weeks before the entire wave of people tapping into Dexter, because apparently there was a resurgence of clips coming. I caught the first wave, but then just seeing all this stuff about all these clips popping up, and then everybody's getting into the show. I think it's cool to see, but obviously it's just these AI content farms reposting these clips, slapping on subtitles, editing them to be short form, narrating. Full screen. Yeah. Oh my god, the narrations actually just make me so mad.
1: Yeah.
0: That's I've been talking to a couple of people about this. A little social media scrolling habit I developed the past month or so is that if I encounter anything that is like even in like close relation to AI, if it's like AI commentary, if it's AI art, if it's AI video, it's whatever, immediately click off, stop scrolling, do something else. Yeah. Works all the time with those clips where it'll be like the AI narrator or it'll be like a character narrating what's happening on screen. I hate those ones. Yeah. It's so...
1: The ones of those that I really get a lot are like the AI Reddit stories, air quotes.
0: Oh, yeah.
1: I get so many of those. And those I just like mindlessly watch.
0: Yeah.
1: Yeah. But there, and then there's like the ones that cut off and there's no part two and you have to like see if it's linked. And it seems the pattern that some people have noticed, and now that I'm like tapped into it, it seems to follow is in the background, if it's like sort of live action, then it gets cut off. There's no part two. If it's like animated, like gameplay or something, then usually you'll have the full story.
0: Interesting. Okay. You know, speaking of YouTube, we do have another giant topic that we've been floating around behind the scenes here. But yeah,
1: I found out about this through another YouTuber I've been watching a lot more that I hadn't in a while, Moist Critical.
0: Oh, big crit, never the little one.
1: Yeah.
0: He's involved. A lot of other YouTubers and content creators are involved. But right here for you, we're going to play some more of my awesome, beautiful singing voice. I got a couple songs here for you, including the namesake of the show. Shout out Blister in the Sun by Violent Femmes. Let's hear it. Let's see how loud this is.

oh, that was Exhibit C. I told you it was going to be a switch up, and it was. Thankfully, this one's not too much of a switch up from the last song, though. If I can find it. Oh, there it is. Wow. This is Lord Knows featuring Rick Ross by Drake. I had a lot of fun with this one. All right. Let's hear it.

matching rollies for real, matching rovers for real. Places they say they been, we actually going for real. I'm really killing, all the jiggy rapping. I'm going trigger happy just to see my happy mixtape legend. Underground kings, looking for the right way to do the wrong things. With my new, just living in Palm Springs, young, lifelong.

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You know I love this. YOLO, you only live once. Swear on me. Today's another opportunity to reach that goal. Maybach music. I fell in love with the pen, started the ink.

0: Oh, wow. That was so awesome. Did you guys hear any of that? Gosh, I'm so talented.
1: Yeah.
0: But, God, yeah, speaking of, you know, Drizzy Drake, King Slime Drizzy, Aubrey Drake Graham, born October 24th, 1986.
1: Known for his role as Jimmy in Degrassi.
0: Yes. 39-year-old Aubrey Drake Graham recently participated in a 20v1 video done by the Nelk Boys. Specifically hosted by Kyle of the Nelk Boys. 39-year-old Drake Graham doing a 20v1 with, mind you, mostly OnlyFans stars.
1: Okay.
0: Like, Lily Phillips is there, I'm sure.
1: I don't know who that is.
0: And yeah. Right. It's, for some reason, a lot of pop culture nowadays, apparently you have to know some OnlyFans stars, unfortunately.
1: I see.
0: But, yeah, it's... He did a live stream on Kick where, you know, of course he was doing the stake slots, but you know the 20v1 video, which I did not watch. I will not be watching it, for the sake of this show. But yeah, they went through and identified all of the 20 women. A lot of them are OnlyFans models. There's Lily Phillips, Lena the Plug. You probably might have heard of Adam 22's wife.
1: Okay. Gotcha.
0: Yes. We will be talking again about Adam 22 later. But yeah, down to the woman that actually won the 20v1 with Drake was this streamer named Pink Chew. She was a quote unquote goth baddie. And, you know, Drake was having a lot of fun with her. There was a clip where she asks Drake, they're on a little date as they do for the 20v1, and she asks Drake to bark. Drake, which, need I remind you, born October 24th, 1986, followed this command and barked for streamer Pink Chew, and she won the 20v1, he said, like, I'll give you one thing. You can ask me for anything. And she said, would you buy my mom a house? He's like, anything. You got it. She got it. Which, cool, I guess. But, like, why are you as a 39-year-old trying to reaffirm this almost jaded style of degeneracy that really doesn't fit you at all? Obviously, this guy's kind of reeling from the stuff with Kendrick. He's talking about it the whole time, like, oh, they thought they got me, but I'm back. I'm still kicking it. And Drake is still kicking it. He's kicking it on Kick with the stake streams and the 20v1s.
1: Right.
0: And all the other music he drops.
1: Anita Max Wynn.
0: Anita Max Wynn.
1: Yeah.
0: God, I forgot about that. But... yeah, man, this was just not a very interesting... this is somehow one of the most notable pop culture news stories of

quote, cancer. Mm. I say quote unquote for those who know, it was not really a real situation. You just ask people for money. Mm-hmm. And so he releases this new documentary called The Sick Mind of EDP-445. If you've been on the internet, even a decent amount, you've seen something from EDP-445. It's a concerning note to how much of a foothold he's had in internet culture. Obviously, 10 years ago, he was this massive figure known for, you know, just going on these profanity-laced rants about, like, the Eagles. Story times where, like, stuff in his life is frustrating him. And obviously, a lot of reaction videos came from that. A lot of GIFs. You know, the classic, I mean, it's all right. Like, overrated, in my opinion. But obviously the cupcake one. But yeah. Right. So in 2020, because that's so he was exposed by this YouTuber Cold Raven for having some inappropriate interactions with some underage girls, underage fans of his. Mm-hmm. He would like be following these 13, 14, 15 year old girls, be like commenting on their posts, stuff like that, and it would be really weird. Cold Raven called him out for it, exposed it, brought the proof and everything. Somehow EDP just shrugged it off. Obviously, internet funny man, not a lot of people cared. It was 2020, it was the pandemic. Mm-hmm. Not a lot of thinking was being done. Year later, mm-hmm. EDP gets caught in a sting operation by this group called Predator Poachers. I don't think they were that big at that point. That was what really catapulted them into the limelight. Mm-hmm. But, yeah, they had this decoy posing as a 13-year-old girl that would text EDP and have all these, like, messages of a sexual nature or stuff like that. And the decoy got EDP to come out, supposedly to, like, have relations, but, like, also to get a cupcake, you know. Mm-hmm. The cupcake part is probably one of the most well-known parts of this sting operation. But, yeah, April 2021, he goes to Bakersfield, California in hopes of this meetup. He gets called by Predator Poachers. They interrogate him. They have all the chat logs. He's getting pressed. He asks, like, is my life over? But because Predator Poachers was just so incredibly unprofessional, EDP was simply able to just walk away, get away, no charges, nothing. Completely unprosecutable. But 2 years later, he gets caught in another sting operation, this time by streamer Gideon, who at that time and still now regularly does predator catching content where he has decoys, poses these girls to text these predators and then have them meet up in public settings to either torture them, use them as entertainment. They do a lot of predator boxing, you know, they have the predators fight for their freedom, which really tells you all you need to know about the ethics and just motivations for that kind of stuff. But yeah, he was caught in one of those operations by Gideon and a dude named Skeeter Jean, who does Chris Hansen impression. He's Chris Hansen impersonator, stuff like that. Same sort of content. And they tried confronting him at this one place where he was going to meet up with this girl. But this time, the girl wasn't a decoy. It was like an actual 15-year-old girl that Gideon was having text EDP. Mm-hmm. But obviously they popped up, EDP saw that, walked away, got out of there, no charges again, because it was just completely mishandled. Mm-hmm. So the documentary covers not only both of those situations, but it follows EDP over, I want to say this is a period of 2024 to 2026, mm-hmm. where the dude doing the documentary, Mike Klum, he talks to EDP, catches him on his daily life, what he's up to now, obviously, after both of those operations, how he feels about it, what he did about it, and just where he's at now. And where he's at now is still not good at all. He is still incredibly morbidly overweight. Mm-hmm. In 2022, he was diagnosed with end-stage kidney failure. Mm-hmm. In 2023, where they actually caught him in that sting operation, mm-hmm. was on his way to get a kidney dialysis treatment. Mm-hmm. If he doesn't get that treatment 2 times a week, he said, I think there's just like a 70% chance he dies. Mm-hmm. And just apparently he's 100 pounds away from being able to get a transplant kidney, and he just doesn't want to follow that the diet the doctors want him to change. He's just completely unhealthy, not ignoring all that, and all of his vices are on display, you know, the whole sexual deviant thing, what you can expect, and a lot of disgusting conversations are had on from EDP and with the documentarian as well. He asks a lot of insane things and just has him talk about a lot of insane things too. He gives EDP a

0: concerning amount of speaking time. A lot of creative freedom to just do whatever he wants, spin it however he wants. He tries to make his urges seem more relatable. Literally from the jump, he's like, yeah, everybody thinks like that. Everybody thinks like me. This is not a abnormal thing. Everybody thinks like he's, because with how much he consumes adult content, let's call it, he is sitting here talking to the documentarian about it. Check the stains on the mattress. So he's talking to Clum about it, talking about what kind of stuff he watches, and all of his, you know, idols, talking about like Trump, Joe Rogan, Elon Musk, how they totally watch that stuff behind closed doors too. Everybody does. It's a normal thing. Just allowing him to get this opportunity to try to normalize this sort of stuff. And especially the whole right-wing grift he takes in the video. He's been taking a right-wing grift for a couple years now. He was supporting Trump in the 2024 election, I think in 2020 as well. Then he was wearing a Trump 2028 hat he had while he was... There was a segment where he took the chat logs out to this like remote location in the desert and he just like shot them with a shotgun. And like, wow, you know, freeing himself, getting over it. But... Yeah, it's just the vision of the documentary is so perverse. Because, yeah, it's the same note of what Chris Hansen tries to do with his sting operations. Mm-hmm. Like, sort of psychologically unravel these predators, understand why they came here to do this, what their motivations were. And it's the same thing that Clum tries to do. And he gets the same sort of confessions out of EDP. It's like that he was desperate, looking for love. Like, he was such a successful YouTuber, but he couldn't find anybody to talk to, any companionship, stuff like that. And, like, this 13-year-old decoy talking to him, which, mind you, when he was talking about that situation, like texting the 13-year-old decoy, he was talking about her like she was a real person. That's how desperate he was for that sort of connection. He tells us in high school, apparently his villain origin story was that there was this girl that he apparently, like, he thought he was getting close with. Like, they would hug, they would, like, walk to class together, stuff like that. He thought, like, they were going somewhere. And then finds out that, like, she has a boyfriend. He get totally crushed, like, rejected, becomes a adult content addict, and just incredible misogynist. And it really is concerning, because the Clum is right. There are so many people in this world like EDP. A lot of them, like, we might know today, and just we don't know because of, you know, how well they hold on to their urge, how well they control their urges, stuff like that. But it's, like, at one point, he obviously takes what EDP does and says, and he brings on this guy named Brandon. Brandon is a 35-year-old, like, actual pedophile.
1: Yeah.
0: Like, admits that he has attractions to younger children, but he says that he does not act on those impulses. Mm-hmm. And he says that with what EDP does, I know there are so many people like him who have those urges. You don't have to go the route of EDP and do that sort of stuff and feed your urges. And why does Brandon need to be in the video for you to make that point?
1: Right.
0: It's incredibly distasteful. And we were just talking about this briefly before. The documentary ends with a montage. In the background, a children's choir rendition of Creep by Radiohead plays. And we see EDP in an orange prison jumpsuit going out to the desert, same one he was shooting the chat logs. Mm-hmm. He goes there with a shovel, and he digs his own grave. Interspersed with that are clips from creators like Moist Critical, Mudahar of Some Ordinary Gamers, Keemstar, Oompaville, I'm Dante, Wings of Redemption, Adam 22, Boogie 2988, and Chris Chan. Do you know what he asks Adam 22 in relation to this documentary?
1: I do not.
0: He asks him if he would let EDP have sex with his wife. Because, you know, Adam 22 is the guy that married an adult film star. So because the internet made fun of him for it, he now believes that at any given moment, wherever he goes, he has to loudly remind everyone that he married a porn star and that his wife has relations with other men. And it's like, I don't even care about that. Mm-hmm. I just want him to stop talking about it. Mm-hmm. And that is literally what he does in the documentary. He's like, if I had to take all the men in the world that I would want to have, that I would want my wife to, you know, have relations with, EDP would be very last. That is his segment of the video. Immediately followed by Chris Chan,
1: right,
0: who, you know, Mike Klum. You can figure out why Chris Chan is in the video. For those who don't know, Chris Chan in 2021 was caught having inappropriate relations with their own mother, who at the time was suffering from dementia at the time as well, and was arrested for it for like a year, and then eventually got out. She's out now. She has a whole interesting title now. Let me look. Jesus Christ Chan Sonichu. Mrs. Jesus Christine Weston Chandler Sonichu Prime. This is the kind of person that, you know, Mike Klum wants to get in the documentary. Because for the lulz, because, you know, everybody on the internet knows Chris Chan. And just, there's so, a lot of notes in this documentary. It's like the wet dreams of somebody who religiously watches predator catching content like Gideon or Predator Poachers. The Hansen and EDP sit down, I think, is literally out of like one of those fantasies, like straight up.
1: Yeah.
0: And it's disgusting. There were genuine points that he was trying to make, but it was just drowned out because he was clip farming. He was trying to do just nonsense that, you know, people would take and they'd throw them on Twitter. Like there's a clip where a video of like Triple H on the TV transitions into a clip of EDP from one of his videos. And it's like, oh my God, literally already a reaction image, already a reaction GIF, already hit Twitter. There is nothing in this documentary that justifies its existence. Everybody else, a lot of other people on the internet are asking why it exists. Mm-hmm. I've seen it twice. And there are entertaining parts, and it's not for good reason. This isn't a thing that should be entertaining.
1: Right.
0: I know this was kind of a me-dominated conversation, but do you have any thoughts on this documentary or anything I've said?
1: I mean, I've only seen clips, so you know more about it than I do, so I'll just...
0: But from what you've seen so far, what have you sort of extrapolated?
1: I don't know. I thought it was weird that Chris Chan was there. But I think that was the main thing I sort of thought about. Like, how did that happen? You know? I was also thinking about the Chris Hansen part. You know, this documentary came out around the same time as the first trailers for Primetime, the upcoming movie about...
0: You see how this looks, don't you?
1: Yeah, God. About Chris Hansen.
0: Yeah, you know, speaking of Chris Hansen was featured on the promo for this show twice because, like Adam said, A24 just released the trailer for Primetime. Shout out Primetime, their new movie about Dateline NBC and To Catch a Predator. Chris Hansen's, you know, rides through the TV rankings, and it looks awesome. It looks menacing. He looks just so chilling as Chris Hansen. Obviously, the reaction video that everybody's been putting around is him confronting Flash Johnson. Flash Johnson from Spider-Man. He's a pedophile now. He's on To Catch a Predator. They've got Robert Pattinson, Chris Hansen going, see how this looks, don't you? And it just, he does the voice so scarily well.
1: Yeah.
0: It's, God, chills. I'm so excited for this movie to come out. Let me check when it comes out again, because, wow, I'm super duper excited. September 25th.
1: Dear God, RC is here.
0: Oh my God, dear God, RC is here. RC is looking at us through the window. Hi, RC.
1: RC, you know what this looks like.
0: You see how this looks.
1: You see how this looks.
2: I'm putting this SD card away and then I'll get on here. Give me a sec.
0: Okay.
2: Give me a second before you guys
0: answer. But, yeah, I didn't know RC was already here. But yeah, EDP documentary is a mess. Primetime looks awesome. One funny thing I've been seeing in relation to this is people on Twitter have been looking at the trailer. Half of the reaction I've seen is, wow, why does Chris Hansen look so scary in this? I thought he was cool.
1: Yeah.
0: And it's that actually inspired another article I wanted to write about, I guess, just how people see the, because just people see what Chris Hansen did on the Catch, but are like, oh, he's catching pedophiles, that's a good thing. But he's just, how insanely thirsty he was for the ratings, for just this money sort of stuff. Obviously, for a while, you know, he was starving. That's why he kept harassing Onision for content and money. And but now he has Takedown, his new show, where he just, you know, aura farms.
1: Right.
0: And lets the police do most of the work. And it's, yeah, there's it's desperation and soullessness all around. And if you criticize any of them for any of that, the drones that, like, you know, clap their hands like seals, that sort of stuff, go, oh, you like pedophiles? You don't like what Chris Hansen's doing? You think it's bad that he's stopping pedophiles? What's wrong with you? When that's clearly just not the conversation at all, and these people have no sort of bearing on anything they consume outside of their own emotional scope. Hi, RC, you're now posted up at the table. How's it going?
3: How's it going? Sorry, I'm a little... Well, I guess I'm earlier than when I said I was, right?
0: Yeah, actually,
3: you 8:30 or...
0: You said 9, I think.
3: But, okay, good, because I sent you that message, and I'm like, oh, I'll be there by, like, 8:30 latest, and then I napped till 8. I'm like,
0: yeah,
3: oh,
0: you're
3: great.
0: Here. We got Rahil RC Chatterjee on the mic. But, yeah, we just got done talking about the EDP-445 documentary. If you've been keeping up with that.
3: I've seen clips, but I know obviously of the stuff, but I haven't seen the documentary. So wait, I just play my intro music real quick. If you can just give me 1 second.
1: You're what? God. You're not Tanner.
3: Damn you. Yo, it's all right.
1: You're not Tanner.
3: Oh, I didn't realize. I forgot. Well, Tanner was for Room Tanner. Okay, surely you can open this show with that.
0: For those who are uninitiated, RC just opened up his intro with the polyester Spider-Man music that's been going around. Famously used in an edit of The Amazing Spider-Man 2, meant to do revisionism for the movie, but, you know, because it dropped and it was insanely over-edited and also under-edited at the same time.
3: It was like a template.
0: Yeah, and just not that good of a song. And
3: Well, what I'll say is the guitarist does not deserve the hate. Okay, the editors deserve the hate.
0: It's the editors for sure. And everybody.
3: The revisionism around the guitarist and like the OG edit slap, which everyone loved, is crazy. Everyone loved the original edits. Everyone loved the guitarist. All right, he made the original Aura edit music.
0: Okay. I think about the comment to that edit where it's like Spider-Man probably see this and go, oh, that me. Pure aura.
1: Oh, is that where that comes from?
3: Yeah, I have never.
1: I just keep seeing.
0: Oh, that me?
1: Like
0: pure
1: references.
0: Aura.
1: Yeah.
3: It's so hot in the studio, by the way. Am I crazy?
1: Me? Pure aura.
3: Is it just me or is it really hot in the studio?
0: Yeah, it's been hot in the studio for like the past.
3: Why is the AC off? Pav. Yeah.
1: Oh, bro, that you?
0: If Spider-Man himself heard this, he would probably be like, oh, that me? Pure aura.
1: No, I've just been seeing people like comment on stuff. Oh, that me? Pure aura. God, with no context at all.
0: It's been so funny, man.
3: Anyway, I know you guys were talking about Chris Hansen. I will say, I'm actually really stoked for primetime now. I'm really hyped for.
0: Yeah. I'm excited.
3: Like seeing that movie like before the trailer dropped, I was like, oh, I don't really care. I'm indifferent because like I know for me it was like, oh, they're gonna like. Do a puff piece on Chris Hansen. Like for me personally, like after knowing all these copycat people who make the content and then it ruins prosecution for these trials anyway, including Chris Hansen, who's the original, like understanding how the prosecution works for these cases that he's doing on TV, like it ruins the prosecution. The prosecution is like when he puts the stuff on TV, like it ruins the actual justice. So like, I saw a TikTok comment about this because someone did like an analyst like, when like Chris Hansen like after the fact and like how people like revere him even though. Really mess up a lot of these cases, and especially nowadays, like kick streamers do this are like even worse.
0: We were just talking about a Gideon who does the predator boxing, where you know if they win the fight,
3: Gideon does that now. That's crazy. I didn't even know he was doing that
0: a couple times.
3: But what I'll say is like someone said like in the comments, and this is a pretty good take, is that people cared more about the entertainment of destroying these people, like you know, deservedly or not, rather than justice for the victims. And I think that's a very, very good point. Mm-hmm. And so going into this, like hearing of this movie, but not, you know, like being excited for it, because I thought that would be it'd be a puff piece on Hansen. I was like, oh, it's a bummer. And then like seeing the trailer, I mean, I'm gonna talk about like all the nuances, the fact that it was definitely ratings driven and didn't care. And that was kind of improving with the Onision thing, as you guys are.
0: Yeah, and it's cool because in the EDP documentary, because obviously they have Chris Hansen in it.
3: That
0: Chris
3: I haven't seen, but yeah.
0: Chris Hansen actually says a lot of the same things you said there in relation to like all these modern Predator stings, how it's really entertainment focused, they don't work with law enforcement, they just botch it all this time.
3: But like, he was the original guy who did that. And I think when I saw the trailer, I was like, oh my God, I'm hooked. I'm going to try and get opening weekend tickets for this. Like, I'm now very hooked.
0: I need those tickets.
3: And then seeing the trailer alone, I'm not going to what I'm so confident Rob Pat's going to kill it.
0: Oh,
3: and I mean, dude, this has been such a good year for film and acting. Like,
0: God, yeah.
3: We didn't get to talk about Brand New Day last week because me and Adam weren't here. I don't know if you did on the show last week.
0: Yeah, I was not here last week, unfortunately. But
3: yeah, that was like a really good movie. Right, like, I saw it. So I saw it Thursday premiere, like basically pre-premiere night.
0: Yeah,
3: I know. How did you see it Wednesday? I didn't know you could see it on Wednesday night. That was crazier to me.
0: For a couple movies, they do like fan first previews where it'll be like on Fandango if you link your Amazon Prime account.
3: Oh,
0: they have like exclusive Wednesday showings you can go to. I did it for Superman last year when that released.
3: That was a good movie. I haven't seen Supergirl, but
0: dude, I bought my ticket a month out.
3: That's
0: almost completely sold out.
3: I know for me and my friends, we all did Thursday. We bought it like a week and a half, like 10 days out. I'll be honest, it was like a full house, but it was not that packed. It was not as packed as we thought. We got pretty good seats, and we got them pretty late. We'd say like actually maybe a week out, not even like 5 days out maybe. And then the other thing is that I saw that. Then I saw The Odyssey. I saw The Odyssey like 3 weeks later, but I saw The Odyssey that Saturday, so 2 days later.
0: Yeah.
3: And that was a good movie. So I was just like, wow, Jon Bernthal and especially Tom Holland killing it right now. Oh, and Zendaya. But like Zendaya... I have criticisms on how her role played out in The Odyssey. I think a lot of people do. She was underutilized in The Odyssey, I think, as an actress. Not her fault. I think it's more of a
0: how her character functioned in the like overall scheme of the story.
3: Yeah, that and also like I mean if I think Nolan could have done a little better as well. I think Nolan, you know, for me, I told my friend this because she was complaining about it, and it's like for me, Nolan is like the Andy Wire of directors, where like. If you know Andy Weir, he's author of The Martian and Project Hail Mary, but in between he wrote Artemis or Project Artemis, and that I read before I read like years ago. And it was like an okay book, nothing compared to The Martian. It was a decent book, but it was like a woman protagonist, and like you can tell he doesn't know how to write women. And I'm not saying Nolan can't write women, because obviously Anne Hathaway killed it, and he's written good women in the past, but they've never been main characters. Obviously, like there were no main character women in this story. They were all supporting characters. You know, like... I feel like he could have, you know, used her better, especially in his adaptation. Because, like, then after the criticism became, like, oh, Emily Wilson, who, you know, it's her version of the Odyssey that he's basing it off of. She was like, oh, this is bad, and there's not enough sex scenes, or the food's not realistic. And I'm like, you're... And then I was like, this is the one wrong criticism you can have of them. There's so many valid criticisms of Nolan in this film that you could probably have from a film perspective. Like, and this is maybe the one angle you can't attack the film on.
0: Obviously, he's not going to translate it word for word, not only how long it is, but because it's Nolan. Yeah.
3: Also, it's like... And then someone who's... I have a friend who's a classics major, and she was like, oh, you know who this is, right? I'm like, yeah, but like you have to understand that like the way that... And it's two people who are like, oh, but you know who this is, right? And I'm like, that is not how... Like... Listen, you're the translation and all. You're like, you know, literally, if you're a classics major, you're a scholar of like Homer and all these, you know, ancient artists and stuff, but and creatives. But the issue is that an adaptation is, unless that author is working very closely with the set, which Homer is not. Homer is very dead. For spoiler alert, Homer died thousands of years ago.
0: Yeah.
3: So unless you're working like an author like Susan Collins or J.K. Rowling, even with the Harry Potter movies, like, or Susan Collins with the Hunger Games, like unless you're working very closely with the directors. Your book is no longer your book when it comes to the movie. It's an adaptation as the director. Like, especially if it's Nolan, it's now the director's vision of your book.
0: Yeah.
3: It's the director's... So it was not, like, Homer's The Odyssey. It's Nolan's The Odyssey as envisioned, like, based off of Homer's The Odyssey, right? If that makes sense. It's, like, Nolan's...
0: Yeah,
3: and that's, like, what I tried to explain to so many people, and they kind of got it after I explained it that way, but, like, it's no longer Homer's project and how you view Homer and classics view Homer. It's how Nolan views Homer's story, which also, you know... No one had this criticism when the SpongeBob movie came out. I'm just saying. And that was clearly an Odyssey. Like, you know, it's literally the Odyssey.
0: Yeah. But you are listening to WRSU FM New Brunswick. Wow, it's 9 p.m., guys. We made it. But, yeah, no, I agree. Like, it's not about... Like, with these adaptations, it shouldn't be about how it how closely it compares to the original.
3: Yeah.
0: It should be about how this new take on it uses the elements from the original and whether it makes a compelling story from that. It's
3: like, for me, the only major thing I noticed in the film... aside from maybe like Athena and maybe even Calypso being a little like basic, like Athena was definitely basic.
0: Enough! But the feast is done.
3: For me, the main thing was the dialogue was pretty simple.
0: Yeah.
3: And that's something I immediately noticed, because, like, when it's, you know, Homer, like, it's Homer. Like, you know, you're expecting, like, more formal, older English.
0: Yeah.
3: Like, especially when I learned, right, when we read in high school, that was, yeah, like, that was the case. Yeah,
0: we would certainly think that.
3: But, like, sure. I was like, oh, I get why Nolan did it. Maybe he did it a little too much on the simplistic front. Obviously, it didn't matter, because, like, even though you know the story of the Odyssey, the payoff was still great. Like, me and my my cousin and I went, and, like, me and her, we were, like, still, like we were just, like, awestruck. It was like watching, it was like reading it for the first time again. It's like, you know, yeah, the reveal. Like, it was such a good movie.
0: Because I actually saw it 3 times. I got to see it twice. Mm? I got to see it twice.
3: The Odyssey?
0: Yeah, I got to see it twice in IMAX 70mm.
3: Is 70? Oh, what?
0: Bro, it's crazy, because the first one at Lincoln Square, I was front row.
3: How much does tickets cost?
0: The first one was actually free, because my mom has a bunch of AMC rewards points that she saved up for, like, the past couple years. I've genuinely just been buying free movie tickets.
3: How much do, like, 70mm tickets cost?
0: Like, $30.
3: That's actually really good. For, like, the for the supply there is, business major coming out, supply and demand.
0: Like, Lincoln Square, I was front row, but it was, like, just the screen took up my entire vision, but it was still a great time.
3: Yeah.
0: They showed a preview of Dune Part 3 that I couldn't really see just because I was so close.
3: Yeah, I was thinking, I'm like, not for opening weekend, but I might go and see Dune. And so I would be, that's like, because, Dune. Okay, I don't know how you rewatch it, though, because, like, me and all my friends, we watched it, we thought it was great, we agreed that it was not a rewatch movie.
0: Yeah.
3: Like, for me, like,
0: Dune
3: 2 made Dune 1 good is always the take everyone agrees with. Yeah. How did you watch the Odyssey more than one? For me, it was like, I can't watch that. I watched Brand New Day twice.
0: Because, like, watching it the second time, I was like, wow. I was really moved when I watched it the second time. So, like, immediately after that, I went to go see if I can get another 70mm ticket. I was scrolling Fandango for, like, 10 minutes.
3: So you watched it 3 times?
0: Yeah. I was,
3: like, you watched it 3 times?
0: Because the first time I went with my family to see it in regular IMAX. I got those with free
3: I watched regular IMAX as well.
0: Yeah, and then the second 70mm, I was scrolling Fandango for, like, 10, 15 minutes. I found a seat in the middle of the theater for a showing, like, a week later.
3: Have you seen either of these movies yet?
1: No.
3: You haven't seen Brand New Day? No. Dude, you were supposed to see Brand New Day, by the way.
0: We got a hit?
3: So I just want to say something. Maybe. So opening Thursday, I watch it, and then Tuesday, I want to watch it again, because Spider-Man movie is very rewatchable. I watched No Way Home twice.
0: I actually
3: very
0: got
3: good.
0: To see it again on opening day.
3: Nice. So Brand New Day, for me, rewatchable movie. I loved it, by the way. I think it's easily Tom Holland's best. Not even close.
0: Yeah.
3: Maybe it's close, but, you know, definitely his best. I've said this multiple times. I think in the decade he's played this role, you can see the maturity in him as an actor and as a character, and I think that's really cool to see.
0: Oh, easily.
3: Knowing that he's not a producer credit, but he's definitely done so much work in this role past just being a guy on the screen.
0: Yeah.
3: Past just being someone who takes direction. And his name is Daniel Crichton or David Crichton?
0: David.
3: The director on this movie, keep him. Oh my God, keep him. So good. I mean, like,
0: Destin Daniel Crichton.
3: So good. I genuinely, like, listen, the first 3 Spider-Man movies for Holland, they're pretty good. I'll admit, even, like, at first it's like, oh, no, they're not. But then you rewatch them, like, you know, they're pretty good.
0: Yeah, Homecoming's cool. Far From Home is...
3: I mean, I'm going to rewatch Far From Home because I thought it was, like, I think Far From Home mattered more in the MCU than it did to Spider-Man.
0: And then No Way Home was the bridge. Like, you're eating, like, some fast food, but it's, like, one of the lower tiers of fast food. Like,
3: No Way Home?
0: It's really sloppy. But, like, it's...
3: For me, No Way Home is Five Guys. For me, it's Five Guys. Just, it's good, but it's slop. It's good slop.
0: Yeah.
3: But, like, for me, that was the bridge away, because, like, Homecoming was a standalone film, obviously. Far From Home is, like, he's very in the MCU. It's, like, more... What matters more is his mindset after Tony Stark dies in that film. And that's, like... Even though that's not what the plot of the film is, that's, like, the overarching theme.
0: Yeah.
3: Then he's past it, and then we go straight into Far From Home. Or No Way Home, sorry. And then that's the third one with the 3 Spider-Men. Sorry, spoilers. 5-year-old spoilers.
0: Oh.
3: Tobey Maguire and Andrew Garfield are... All 3 Spider-Men are in that movie. Very fanservice-y, but it's his transition to... At the very end, obviously, into Brand New Day... being his own character. And then Brand New Day is, like, the first genuine Spider-Man movie we get to Tom Holland, and he's very good in that role.
0: Yeah. So
3: and Adam, you had to see this movie. Just can we take him? He was, by the way, sorry, he was supposed to go with me on a, because you get the free movies as a summer student. Last week we were gonna go on Tuesday, and he was like, I don't want to go anymore. Literally, I was like 30 minutes before I'm expecting him to pick me up, he's like, oh, I'm not coming. And I'm like, okay, I'm getting on a bus and I went on my own. And he didn't go. And he hadn't seen the movie either. He was supposed to see the movie a second time with me. He didn't see it the first time with his friends. He didn't see it with me for the first time. I saw it twice. And at first I felt bad because it was a full house and I had a nice seat in Arty Cinema. And then I was like, and then I realized like almost everyone around me has seen it for the second time at Arty Cinema. And I only went because it was free. And I'm like, oh, yeah. Dope. But Adam, why don't you come on? Can we go tonight? Can we get a late night show? Oh, you have work tomorrow, right?
1: Yeah, I have work tomorrow.
0: I still can't get over the second time I went to see Brand New Day. That's probably, I guess, the realest theater experience I've seen probably since No Way Home.
3: Yeah.
0: Packed out.
3: Yeah.
0: Kids everywhere. 100%. People of all ages, you know, yet parents packing out the stairs, food everywhere. Movie ended. 7-year-old kid in the front of the theater got up, threw his popcorn in the air, started cheering. Everybody started cheering.
3: Okay, so, same for the Thursday night, because everyone was cheering. Like, it was cheering. It wasn't as, like, annoying, I would say, as No Way Home was. Although No Way Home, it was kind of fun when everyone was cheering on the screen. But like it was just a good vibe because like dude they did the A-lister thing and like two people stood up and started clapping them and it was so fun, like it was just such a good vibe. And then the ending of the, dude, I'm gonna be honest, my favorite part of the movie was the end credits. Credits, the shots of New York. This is not a spoiler because you've probably seen it. Yeah. The shots of New York, the Steve Lacy song, dude. And then I started people doing that like trend with New York on their own, and I was like, and I genuinely I was like,
0: yeah,
3: tears in my eyes. I was like, oh my god, this is the most beautiful thing ever. Like. Dude, genuinely, this is awesome. Go Zoran, like
0: Big Donnie.
3: Big Donnie, dude.
0: Big Zo. No, Big Zo. I've been calling him Big Zo.
3: Donnie.
0: Yeah.
1: Never the little one.
0: God, but yeah, honestly, Brandon has been awesome. But I guess here we could go to a couple more songs. Yeah. I've got some interesting songs up here. No, you're good. But that was actually a pretty fun conversation. I've got some cool, interesting songs to play for you here. Let's run it. This is "Mr. Wrong" by Sade. God. Ba ba da do do, ba da ba mbu, ba da do do do. Ba ba ba da do do, ba da ba mbu, ba da do do do.

Wow, that was Mr. We're not. I'm on. You're not on. That was Mr. Wrong. Going to the next song here. We got She's Leaving Home by the Beatles. We're really switching up the genre from rap here, guys. So awesome. Let's listen. Yeah. Know your place, Rahil.

Wow, that was my rendition of the Beatles. It's one of my favorite Beatles songs. Shout out my 11th grade English teacher, Mr. Levy. That's my goat. But she's probably not listening, but that's my goat anyways. But yeah, we're gonna get a bit more spooky with quality of the music, not of the song, of you know my own musical talents. This is Build God Then We'll Talk by Panic at the Disco. God, this is gonna sound awful. It's these

I love Panic at the Disco, guys. Wow, that was such a really good. That was a great rendition, guys. I'm so proud of myself for that one. God, I've been having a lot of. I was having a lot of fun recording these songs. Literally, I'll just come in for what seems like anywhere between an hour to an hour and a half. Sit in the news booth, record vocals to like 10 different songs, and then just work on them later. I've got. How many songs do I have on this? Wow. 12. 12 songs that I did here. Obviously, I have more songs pulled up here, but, yeah. So, what's next in this list? Ooh, banger. Wait a sec. So, back to the rap. Sorry. Sorry to break it. Actually, you know what? Yeah, back to the rap. Sorry. Sorry to break it to you guys. We're going to go with, we're going to switch it up. We're going to do a different song, actually. We're going to do Ghost Town by Kanye West with an alternative intro. We love alternative intros here, guys. All right.

0: God, that was actually such a fun one. That was Ghost Town by Kanye West. You might notice that I had an alternate intro in that edit, in that song. Shout out this edit of Raptors Kawhi Leonard, featuring a classic Twitter exchange. Imagine if he never left. Imagine if he let me alone straight from the jump. What are you talking about? What are you talking about? Kawhi Leonard. And then it cuts to that intro, cuts to Ghost Town. It's shout out Kawhi. We hope that speaking of Kawhi, actually, we can transition into our short NBA news segment. Earlier this week, it was revealed that Clippers player, a supposed Toronto Raptors player, Kawhi Leonard, expects the scandal around the Clippers and aspiration cap circumvention to resolve itself sometime soon, and he expects to be training with the Raptors sometime before training camp.
1: I'm gonna be honest, Matt. No one cares. Russell Westbrook retired. It's like
0: that 9/11. Also getting to that. The Kawhi thing was first on the docket, and then I saw today that it was announced Russell Westbrook is retiring from professional basketball.
1: As a D1 NBA LARPer. NBA fan LARPer.
0: What do you mean D1 LARPer? No,
1: I'm a D1 LARPer, not you.
0: Yeah,
1: I'm
0: you
1: the D1
0: are.
1: LARPer.
0: Yeah, yeah, no, you're
1: as a D1 LARPer,
0: know
1: Russell Westbrook.
0: Place.
1: Yeah, I am. As him retiring, yeah. it's like. Okay, I don't know if I should say that again on air. I did reference it, but it's a bit that I do all the time. Adam, can I say that? It's like not.
2: Can
1: no, I
2: guess
1: I
2: what it is?
1: It's like.
2: Oh, okay. That's not what I thought you were going for, but I...
1: Wait, what did you think I was going to say?
2: I thought you were going to talk about Kobe.
1: Oh, no, no.
2: Yeah.
0: That's Colorado.
1: But, yeah.
2: Not the thing about Kobe I was talking about. Yeah.
0: After 18 NBA seasons, Russell Westbrook has retired. NBA's top 75 players, 2017 league MVP, 9-time All-Star, 9-time All-NBA, Olympic gold medalist, and the all-time leader in triple-doubles. Gosh, a lot of legendary games have come from the end of Russ. The shout out to the 2020 game. We'll never see it again.
3: We have a hotline call?
1: Is someone calling in right now?
0: I have a very, very unfortunate revelation for the person calling in right now. I don't know how to answer the phone.
1: Adam Kaplan, board trained Adam Kaplan.
0: Just took this board test, Adam. Yeah. You could answer this call.
2: I could.
1: Come on, stay on the line. Stay on the line, caller. Right. Surely you have to turn the phone line on, I think, on the board, by the way.
0: Do I have to?
1: Well, I mean, if you don't want to take the call, we can say we're not taking the call, by the way.
0: I prefer not to. I'm sorry, caller. If I knew how to actually do that.
1: Who is calling in right now?
0: Whoever's calling, if I know you, show yourself through various means of communication towards me. But yeah, I'm sorry to the person calling if I do not know you. I don't know how to answer the phone. I don't know if they're comfortable.
1: They're calling again, by the way. Did we just do it? I think we just do it. I think.
0: Okay.
1: We can check it out. Come on.
2: All right. WRSU.
1: Can you?
2: Wait.
1: Are we on? Is the thing?
2: That's on hold.
4: Hello?
0: Hello? Oh, wait. You had it? Wait.
1: You had it.
0: Go back. Sorry. Go back at him. Hello?
1: Hello? Hello? Who is this?
4: Hi.
0: Who am I speaking to?
4: I'm doing good. This is Lydia.
0: Oh, hi, Lydia. How are you?
4: I'm doing good. How are you?
0: I'm good. What are you calling in about on this fine Wednesday evening?
4: Well, I was just hearing you guys talk about Russell Westbrook, and it kind of got me in my feels.
0: I know. I'm so sorry.
4: You singing Ghost Town. And it kind of like, I really felt that. Could we get another sad song?
0: You know what? Actually, I do have some in here. So, you know what? Just for you, we will queue up another song. Thank you for calling in, Lydia. I appreciate it. I'm sorry to hear about your feelings about what Russell Westbrook. It's a truly sad
1: event. But shout out you.
0: Yeah, I actually have the last sad song in, or somewhat sad song. We got Like a Tattoo by Sade, if that works.
4: Wow.
0: Yeah, I know, crazy pull.
4: Yeah.
0: But
4: good. Thank you for that. Yeah.
0: Of course. Yeah.
4: Wow.
0: All right. Okay. Yeah. Thank you for calling in.
4: I'll be listening. We'll be listening. Bye.
0: All right. Thank you. That was Lydia. Wow. First caller on Brain Rot. Wow. We're so
1: wow. Is that wow. the first?
0: Yeah. I was gonna be like,
1: star status.
0: Congratulations,
1: so Lydia.
0: Oh my god. But yes, for Lydia, we have Like a Tattoo by Sade. She requested a sad song about to lament the retirement of Russell Westbrook. That's the Brody. But yeah, take it away, me.
1: Shout out.

0: Wow.
1: That was a song I actually wasn't sure if I wanted to play just because, you know, I think in the past there was an event where for a talent show I tried to do The Sweetest Taboo by Sade, but just my voice sounded so weird that I had to immediately pivot and I had to immediately pivot into something else. I think the moment after I got that first sentence out. But yeah, I was doing that song, doing Mr. Wrong, because those have been some of my favorite Sade songs recently. Just wow. It was really fun, especially doing Mr. Wrong. I wasn't expecting it to turn out that well. And I especially wasn't expecting like a tattoo to turn out that well. That was actually pretty awesome. But you know what? Obviously for Lydia, because she's more into the Brody. I think everybody is. Oh, gosh. I got that notification. I was yelling. I did yell. I yelled out, what? In shock, just as I yelled, what? In anger and shock when I found out LeBron was going to the 76ers. But yeah, honestly, we can follow that up with one more song, you know, for the gang. Let's get on a nicer note. Let's go with West Side Bound Part 4 by Saba and No ID. This is one of my favorite songs, Pat, last year. All right, here we go.

bound my tire flag. That's when I aim from the kayak. Ain't no circumstance stopping us. About to think of more than they try that. Hit the globe, then I'm right back. Reapproach, then I'm right back. Just went gold, I ain't buy that. Muff, can you buy that?

0: had to go.
1: That was West Side Bound Part 4 by Saba. That was I forgot what the tape was called, but it was such a great tape from Saba and No ID last year. A lot of great songs on it. Big Picture was a good one. West Side Bound Part 4, Breakdown, Stompin'. Every Painting is a Price, the intro was also awesome. It's from something, if I could remember it, because I'm being stupid, but from the private collection of Saba and No ID. That is the name of the album. That was a great album. I actually saw Saba perform that in concert live at the Blue Note in New York. Awesome show. Such a great like performance, great atmosphere. Generally a really fun album. I wanted to do a song off that album for a while. I think I recorded something for Stomping, but I never actually did anything with it. But then I did West Side Bound Part 4 because I was listening to that song a lot a couple weeks ago. It's like, ooh, yeah, yeah, I understand we could return to somebody, but yeah, but God, yeah. And you guys can come back into the fray. We got some. Are we allowed to speak now? Yeah, you were talking about Dune Part 3 earlier.
0: Yes.
1: And there was a notification that just went out in my email the other night about new tickets, new IMAX 70mm tickets for Dune. I am, because obviously, you know, I got scammed out of tickets last time because I spent about an hour and a half when I woke up that morning watching Fandango crash. I had a ticket in my hand at one point. Like, I was about to check out with it. I tried to check out with it, and it just canceled. And then, you know, ticket disappeared.
2: That's crazy.
1: Obviously, I've had a lot better results with getting 70mm tickets for The Odyssey. Yeah. But, yeah, obviously, speaking of Dune Part 3 in relation to that, they have announced that on Tuesday, August 18th, at 9 a.m. PST, there will be another ticket drop for insider screenings to Dune for IMAX and IMAX 70mm. So, you know, hopefully none of you guys get those tickets, and hopefully after I, not you guys, get those tickets, you know, maybe you guys can start getting them. But I have to get the tickets first. Let's make that clear.
2: I'm gonna make sure I get tickets before.
1: I am going to knee you in the face, Rahil. Do not even play with me.
2: Yeah. All right, buddy. I'm just so aware. I'm gonna get those tickets.
1: God. But yeah. Also.
2: Dune. Part 3.
1: But obviously, when I went to see Odyssey the second time in IMAX 70mm, they played the Dune Part 3 preview again. Looks awesome now that I was able to see it from a pretty decent point in the theater. I am so excited, especially because I rewatched Dune Part 2 the other week. Just so much aura. So much aura. I am Paul Wadeeb Atreides, Duke of Arrakis.
2: How do you get so much bass in his voice for that moment?
1: God, I know. It's so moving. Crazy. Like, that's one of

0: the Chalamet roles where it's like, yeah, I like it. There's just a bunch of other roles like where it's like, I don't know.
1: Yeah, like
0: you hate him in it, but not because he's a bad actor.
1: Because he's
0: a
1: good actor. Because it shows his range. Yeah,
0: like
1: Marty Supreme.
0: Oh yeah, Marty Supreme. It's like.
1: Well, I didn't like his character, but obviously I liked him. He was very good.
0: I liked the demeanor of his character and how that translated into like his attitude about like promoting the movie. How just like in just the commitment. The
1: I will say there's moments where I was like, okay, this is going a little too far. But you know, I think he was more tame than everyone lets on.
0: And then you know he started doing the Kalshi ads with
1: Rick Rubin. That was like that's okay, it was during the Knicks thing too, and it was like he used the Knicks thing. It was like, oh great, thank you again.
0: It's like wow, just like random ads that have nothing to do with Kalshi, by the way. But you know they say Kalshi, so you know it's an advertisement.
1: Why Kalshi?
0: It's so cool, guys, so artistic.
1: And right after the Adidas ad, which was like good.
0: Oh god, like after Timothy Chalamet did that, I started looking at him differently because this guy
1: was like,
0: it's. I forgot what I said something about it because I was doing some woke posting on my story about
1: I
0: said something about it. I mean
1: I don't remember what the take was, but I know it was a good one. I remember it being a good one.
0: If I could screw, but yeah, obviously in other big movie news, Coyote versus Acme
1: finally
0: it dropped on Rotten Tomatoes. We've got some news.
1: Is it out?
0: No, it's not. It comes out August 28th, but it hit Rotten Tomatoes. It opened to 100%.
1: Oh, my God. We've been waiting so many years for peak. Thank God.
0: It opened to 100%. It's sitting at 95 right now currently from 43 reviews. We're moved. We are so moved. But, yeah, a lot of people just have a lot of glowing reviews for it. I haven't had the chance to read some of the previews yet, but I've seen nothing but great things, obviously emphasizing the fact that it shouldn't have been attempted to be shelved to begin with.
1: Yeah.
0: We're looking at you, David Zaslav. We know who you are. But, yeah, finally it's coming out. It comes out 2.5 weeks from now. We gonna see that.
1: Late.
0: We gonna see that in Ruddy Cinema, guys.
1: Catwoman next, please. Actually, I don't care. I mean, I would like the movie to be out on principle, and I think it'd be good, but I just don't like. I care more about. I don't know why. I really want Acme versus Coyote.
0: Oh,
1: it'd be so good.
0: Speaking of other movies coming out, did you guys see a Jeff the Killer movie just got announced?
1: I saw. Oh, I heard of it. Yeah,
0: Big Jeff, never the little one. Shout out the famous creepypasta from 10, 15 years ago on the internet. They are planning to make a movie out of it. I forgot who they said was like.
2: Is this Savannah Moss?
0: Yeah, it was a YouTuber, I think.
2: Yeah.
0: Creator Savannah Moss.
2: Yeah, I mean, I remember I would watch her content like. This was probably like a few years ago now, but I remember it was pretty good. So.
0: Okay. Yeah.
2: Yeah.
0: So obviously, you know, the A20, they just did Backrooms, you know.
2: Right.
0: Have you guys got out to see Backrooms?
1: Yeah, Backrooms was amazing. Yeah. We saw it together. It was amazing. It was so good. Oh, my God.
2: The only thing is just like, you know, I think Savannah Moss's content is good, but I don't see how it relates to Jeff the Killer. I mean, Kane Parsons, like, made the original Backrooms web series, so I feel like he had a better connection to the actual story.
1: Astute point, Adam.
0: I'm reading something here about it. As a producer on the project, Moss will help shape the creative direction for Jeff the Killer and will work with Tongal, which I think is the studio behind it, to create opportunities for community and emerging filmmakers to participate through the movie's development process. The first open project for the movie is now live, and creatives worldwide can visit Tongal's site to pitch character concepts. Wow. Yeah. On their website, help Tongal and digital creator Savannah Moss to develop a Jeff the Killer feature film by submitting your character concepts. I think, honestly, that's pretty interesting because Jeff the Killer, obviously, a lot of it was how mysterious it is. Nobody even knows the origins of the original image still to this day. But I think, I guess, opening that avenue up for multiple people to give their criticism, and obviously, like, they can take and pull respectively from here and there, wherever they want. I think, obviously, there's some avenue for chaos there, because, you know, overindulging the fans leads us to things like Five Nights at Freddy's 2 and the Super Mario.
1: I've not seen FNAF 2. But it's the only one I haven't seen.
0: Don't waste your time. But
1: yo, speaking of FNAF.
2: Oh.
1: Did you guys talk about it?
0: I didn't get to it, but it was the last thing I had on the docket. Thank you for bringing it up.
1: Dude, I'm just saying, yo, Pav. every department, entertainment gets to go to some fun cons. Music gets free tickets to concerts. Sports gets to go everywhere. News, if we have no reason to go, but we would like to cover the opening of this. Please pay for us to go to
2: the
1: next.
2: Can we just do, like, station-wide?
1: Yeah. All the members on Suitable, you know.
0: I do want to keep this short. I'll just do a little blurb because I have one last I want to play. But Five Nights at Freddy's has announced that a Freddy Fazbear's Pizzeria location will be opening in the American Dream Mall in East Rutherford, New Jersey in 2027. We are so incredibly back. The pizzeria will be a quick service dining experience featuring two animatronic stage shows. The main stage with Freddy and the Fazbear Band and the Pirate Cove with Foxy the Pirate.
1: No way.
0: Fans can eat, play arcade games, watch an animatronic show, and participate in survival horror multiplayer game experiences. But gosh, I am so...
1: I will say...
0: I'm so excited.
1: Can we do a... Not that... I know we just talked about cash, but can we do a quick bet? Over under how many marriage proposals there after its first year?
2: 1987. Actually,
1: you think that... You think over a thousand... I know the joke you're doing, but still...
2: No, like
0: Over five.
2: Yeah.
1: In a year. I think... Well, we have to do it... No, it's over 4.5, right? Or over 5.5.
0: Over 4.5.
2: Five... Wedding nights.
1: No, I'm not saying book as a venue. I just mean proposals.
0: Yeah.
1: I would say I'm going to take an under on 5.5.
2: What's the over under on weddings happening at the...
1: Well, I'm saying in the first year of opening.
0: Yeah.
1: Saying... I'll do under...
0: I don't think they're going to do anything crazy like that.
1: I'll do under 4.5.
0: But there's going to be some clips of people trying to propose there.
2: Mm-hmm.
0: That's more realistic to me, I feel. Because I remember...
1: And not that you need to be, you should re-propose to your wife there, Matt.
0: Yeah,
1: Pat.
0: But shout out in the Menlo Parking Mall near me. A couple years ago, there was this dude that proposed to this girl in the Ben 10 jacket and got stood up in front of everyone. It was like the most heartbreaking thing ever. And it was everywhere. And I was like, I was watching the video for 5 seconds. I was like, wait a second. That's the Smash Burger and Chipotle in Menlo Park Mall. Wow, this happened like 3 minutes away from me.
2: Wow.
0: Just what a moment that was. But yeah, we are coming up on the end of our show here. It's been awesome sitting here talking to Adam, talking to RC about the movies, the EDP documentary, briefly talk about some NBA news, getting to play some of the music, the covers I did. But we have one last song here for you guys. We've got pretty good one, might I add. You know, I sang Kanye earlier. We're gonna do another one of my favorite Kanye songs. Very, very fitting to the feeling, you know. I'm feeling myself after I just got my first call into the show. So I'm feeling kind of major. I'm feeling kind of.

Come on, homie, we major, we major. Come on, homie, we major, we major. Come on, homie, we major, we major. Come on, homie, we major. I heard the beat and I ain't know what to write. First line should've be about the holes of the ice. 4-4s or black Christ, both flows would be nice. Rap about big paper or the black man plight. Ask the studio console, ask my man to the right. What this verse sound like? Should I?

town. Cause rappers be deprived of executive 9-to-5s, and it's hurt to see these companies be stealing the light. And I love to get my blood, sweat, and tears to the mic. So y'all cop the LPs and y'all fiends got dealt. I'm Jesse Jackson on the back and you a king got killed. I survived the lives around, lasted longer than more than half of you clowns. Look, I used to cook before I had the game took. Either way, my change came like Sam Cooke.

sing. He sings quite beautifully, don't you agree? 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And John Bryan on the keys right now. And Warren Campbell on the keys right now. So they asked me, why you call it late registration, yay?

0: Oh, and that has been We Major. Wow, that was one of the first songs I actually did. It was sitting in my on my computer for a while until I had to finally take it out and get it prepared for tonight. But God, yeah, it's been fun coming into that studio recording for not for this, but just in general. But doing it for this has also been kind of fun. It's been fun having you guys here as well, you know, to bounce not only the songs off of, but the conversations. We were all jamming in here to the Ghost Town one. Ugh.
1: You'll see clips of that on the Brain Rot Rutgers University stories. So, you know, tap in. But in general,
0: we have a couple more minutes. Any closing remarks you guys would like to
2: add? I'd just
0: like
2: to say that I've been waiting for the Coyote Acme movie for years. And when I saw the poster when I was waiting for Brand New Day, like for my friend to get popcorn on Brand New Day, I was like, dang, it's finally here.
0: Because
2: I've been seeing the ads, and the ads you can't tell are for the movie. Like, it's like the fake law company. It's like, have you ever been duped by an Acme product? And I'm like, and I kind of forgot that the movie was unblocked and stuff. So I'm like, why are they promoting the movie? It's not coming. And I was like, oh, it's coming out. And I want it so bad.
3: Yeah. I will say that was one of the biggest shocks coming to the East Coast, was seeing that there were actual Acme stores.
0: Oh, yeah.
3: Yeah.
0: I remember.
3: I only knew it from Looney Tunes.
0: When I was, I think this was when I was growing up, I used to be so confused because on Long Beach Island, when we'd go down there every year, there'd be an Acme store. I want to say it's somewhere in like Brant Beach, towards the middle of the island. We'd always pass by it. It was like, the Looney Tunes store? Mm-hmm. The Looney Tunes store?
2: I wonder how the
0: And then I went inside and all the mysticism was just completely destroyed when I realized it's just a regular supermarket.
2: Oh, really? I thought it was a hardware store.
3: So it's because Acme, like, around the time that Looney Tunes was being made, was just sort of this stereotypical, just, like, stock business name.
2: Oh, I didn't know that.
3: Yeah.
0: Okay. So
2: really?
0: You're saying they rode the success of Looney Tunes.
2: Yeah.
0: They profited off the name brand being featured.
3: Yeah, well, Acme was just sort of, like, a generic sort of name that a bunch of different brands used for their product or business. So
0: okay,
3: it was sort of lost to time, I guess, in the references in Looney Tunes, but that's what that was.
0: Wow, thank you for the history lesson, Adam.
3: You're welcome.
0: Greatly appreciate it,
2: Mr. Kaplan.
0: Yeah, well, you know, maybe on our morning show this coming semester, Wednesday mornings.
3: Yeah.
0: Maybe you can give us some more history minutes.
3: Maybe
0: shout out when Sal was on the morning show with us, he'd give us some history tidbits about World War One and occasionally World War Two. This has been an awesome show tonight. Thank you, RC and Adam, for coming on with me. My name is Matthew Robb.
3: I'm Adam Kaplan.
2: I'm Rahul Chatterjee.
0: And we will see you guys next week. Actually, for sure, I won't go on a 3-week break again. I'm sorry. All right. Bye-bye.
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2: NBC News Radio, I'm Scott Carr. Flood watches remain in effect from Indiana to Virginia, with more than 700,000 still without power after deadly storms pummeled parts of the Midwest on Tuesday. And more severe storms are expected across parts of Illinois, Indiana, and Kentucky tonight. NOAA's Storm Prediction Center has issued a level 2 out of 5 risk of severe thunderstorms for those areas. Caroline Leavitt is set to leave her role as White House press secretary at the end of the month. Chris Caraggio has that.
3: President Trump made the announcement on Truth Social. He said Leavitt is one of the most trusted aides and is stepping down so she can spend more time with her family. The president added Leavitt will now be one of his top outside advisors and an influential voice within the Republican Party. Leavitt has served as White House press secretary since Trump began his second term. I'm Chris Caraggio.
2: Two people are dead after a military helicopter from Fort Hood, Texas, crashed north of Austin. The sheriff's office in Bell County says the chopper went down near the town of Salado. Acting Commanding General Ethan Divin says their thoughts are with the crew and their families as they wait on more information. Officials describe the crash as a violent one, causing a grass fire. The Justice Department has announced arrests in what's being called an elaborate sham marriage scheme involving Chinese citizens. Attorney General Todd Blanche says nearly a dozen suspects arranged more than 1,000 sham marriages since 2016. Blanche says the scheme involved pairing Chinese nationals with U.S. citizens who were paid $100,000 to become fake spouses. Blanche says the suspects arranged wedding venues, photographers, and social media posts to make the marriages seem legit. Today was day 3 of jury selection in the Tupac Shakur murder trial going on in Las Vegas. Dwayne Davis is accused of orchestrating the murder in 1996 and faces life in prison without parole. Scott Carr, NBC News Radio.
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7: 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I am not, because I am in Los Angeles.

postponing my suicide indefinitely. There's horseshoes in his pockets and grenades in his spleen. No amount of money could strike him off the calendar. And I haven't cried in 7 years. Slumped in the cafe car, hiding my tears. Good luck, final girl. I hope you get what you deserve. No one's gonna do your job for you. 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After all, that's not how this thing works.

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Mini hand squirrel toy.

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It's Friday night, and I'm coming out of the pub. And then, next thing I know, whack. 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
1: 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That dog does not want to be petted.
0: A heads up before something bad happens.
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0: Hi, it's Olivia Munn with my shelter pets, Frankie and Chance. 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

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Okay, this is Maxime, and you're listening to WRSU-FM, New Brunswick, the home of Rutgers Radio. Let's keep it locked for now, how about, okay?

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5: NBC News Radio, I'm Michael Kastner. There are fears that a mental health crisis is developing aboard a U.S. aircraft carrier on a record-breaking deployment. Rory O'Neill reports.
6: Many of the sailors and Marines aboard the USS Abraham Lincoln have been away from home since November, and there have been multiple reports of service members trying to jump overboard. The acting Navy Secretary recently met with some service members' families to hear their concerns and assure them that sailors have access to mental health professionals. As of Wednesday, the Lincoln had been at sea 264 days straight, setting a new modern record. I'm Rory O'Neill.
5: Rescuers in Western Colombia are racing against the clock this morning, mindful of the vital 72-hour survival window. The death toll from Monday's catastrophic magnitude 7.4 earthquake has risen to 265, with nearly 500 people still missing. International search teams are on the ground using heavy equipment to dig through flattened buildings in the hardest-hit cities. Two U.S. soldiers are dead after a military helicopter from Fort Hood crashed north of Austin, Texas. More from Mark Mayfield.
7: The U.S. Army says the aircraft was an AH-64 Apache attack helicopter. It went down near the town of Salado. Acting Commanding General Ethan Diven said their thoughts are with the crew and their families as they wait on more information. The crash caused a grass fire in the nearby area.
5: The death toll in the Congo from Ebola has surpassed 2,000. Tammy Trujillo with the latest.
8: Infectious disease experts say it's tough to get the deadly disease under control because the Ebola strain involved is new and at the same time mutating. The World Health Organization also notes that many of the deadly cases are occurring in rural areas in conflict regions, making access for health teams challenging. But American health officials say there's little risk of contracting Ebola here.
5: Michael Kastner, NBC News Radio.
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5: I'm Jennifer Kuiper, NBC News Radio. There are fears that a mental health crisis is developing aboard a U.S. aircraft carrier on a record-breaking deployment. Rory O'Neill with more.
6: Many of the sailors and Marines aboard the USS Abraham Lincoln have been away from home since November, and there have been multiple reports of service members trying to jump overboard. The acting Navy Secretary recently met with some service members' families to hear their concerns and assure them that sailors have access to mental health professionals. As of Wednesday, the Lincoln had been at sea 264 days straight, setting a new modern record.
5: Iran says the Strait of Hormuz will remain blocked until the U.S. accepts all of its conditions. Iranian authorities made the claim on Wednesday after President Trump said the U.S. had total control of the oil shipping lane. Both sides are calling for reparations from the other side. Three states, Alabama, Oklahoma, and Tennessee, are scheduled to carry out executions today, marking the first time in 16 years that three inmates are set to be put to death on the same day. President Trump's media company is being sued. Details from Mark Mayfield.
7: This comes after Trump Media announced a new product that gives paying Wall Street firms faster access to the president's Truth Social posts. The Intercept filed the suit Wednesday, saying it violates the First Amendment. The suit also notes that the scheme is profoundly corrupt. The product was initially announced last month, with firms having to pay between $60,000 to $100,000 per month to gain access to the real-time feed.
5: Whole Foods is recalling dozens of items containing jalapenos in 12 states, including its only Iowa location. Elaine Lee Irvine reports.
8: Though no cases of salmonella linked to jalapenos have been reported in Iowa, the company is recalling salsas, guacamoles, and some condiments containing jalapenos sold at the West Des Moines store. No known illnesses have been reported in connection to the Whole Foods products.
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I've been known to have too much tumbleweed in my blood to ever settle down.

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6: I'm Jennifer Kuiper, NBC News Radio. There are fears that a mental health crisis is developing aboard a U.S. aircraft carrier on a record-breaking deployment. Rory O'Neill with more.
7: Many of the sailors and Marines aboard the USS Abraham Lincoln have been away from home since November, and there have been multiple reports of service members trying to jump overboard. The acting Navy Secretary recently met with some service members' families to hear their concerns and assure them that sailors have access to mental health professionals. As of Wednesday, the Lincoln had been at sea 264 days straight, setting a new modern record.
6: Iran says the Strait of Hormuz will remain blocked until the U.S. accepts all of its conditions. Iranian authorities made the claim on Wednesday after President Trump said the U.S. had total control of the oil shipping lane. Both sides are calling for reparations from the other side. Three states, Alabama, Oklahoma, and Tennessee, are scheduled to carry out executions today, marking the first time in 16 years that three inmates are set to be put to death on the same day. President Trump's media company is being sued. Details from Mark Mayfield.
8: This comes after Trump Media announced a new product that gives paying Wall Street firms faster access to the president's Truth Social posts. The Intercept filed the suit Wednesday, saying it violates the First Amendment. The suit also notes that the scheme is profoundly corrupt. The product was initially announced last month, with firms having to pay between $60,000 to $100,000 per month to gain access to the real-time feed.
6: Whole Foods is recalling dozens of items containing jalapenos in 12 states, including its only Iowa location. Elaine Lee Irvine reports.
9: Though no cases of salmonella linked to jalapenos have been reported in Iowa, the company is recalling salsas, guacamoles, and some condiments containing jalapenos sold at the West Des Moines store. No known illnesses have been reported in connection to the Whole Foods products.
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9: NBC News Radio, I'm Chris Caraggio. Millions across the Midwest and Ohio Valley are under the threat of severe storms today. NBC's Maggie Vespa is in Indiana, where up to a foot of rain has already fallen over 36 hours.
10: We saw water covering huge parts of Cambridge City where we are yesterday. The downtown was partially submerged, cars stalled, and again, that rose exponentially overnight, just now starting to come down.
9: Yesterday's storms also left thousands in Indiana, Illinois, and Ohio without power. NOAA's Storm Prediction Center has issued a level 2 out of 5 risk of severe thunderstorms for parts of Iowa and Illinois today. Other states across the region, including Missouri, Kentucky, and Indiana, are under a broader level 1 threat. A key inflation measure was unchanged in July after a revised 0.1% drop in June. Markets had expected the producer price index, which measures prices received by producers for goods and services, would increase by 0.2%. Numbers released today by the Bureau of Labor Statistics show that food prices fell nearly 1%, while a 3.1% drop in energy prices was offset by increases in the costs of construction and services. A record-breaking deployment at sea is reportedly creating a mental health crisis aboard a U.S. aircraft carrier, Monica Nelson reports.
11: About 5,000 sailors and Marines have been on board the USS Abraham Lincoln since November, partly because of the war with Iran, and family members say there have been multiple attempts by some sailors to jump overboard. As of Wednesday, the aircraft carrier had been at sea for 264 days straight. Last week, Navy leadership reportedly met with some of the family members and assured them that the sailors had access to mental health workers.
9: Rescue efforts in Western Colombia are still underway. The death toll from Monday's catastrophic 7.4 magnitude earthquake has risen to 265, with nearly 500 people still missing and thousands injured. I'm Chris Caraggio, NBC News Radio.
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night is a thief, some poets once wrote. It steals the colors of the day. It's kind of pretty if you like words. 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

0: Get hurt in the game? 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
2: NBC News Radio. I'm Chris Caraccio. Luigi Mangione will plead guilty to federal charges in the killing of UnitedHealthcare CEO Brian Thompson. Matt Mattinson has more.
3: That's according to multiple reports. Mangione faces stalking charges resulting in the death of Thompson. He could be sentenced to life in prison if convicted. When asked about the possible plea deal on Wednesday, top Manhattan federal prosecutor Jamie McDonald would only say a court conference is scheduled for Friday. Mangione's New York State murder trial in the case is set to start next month.
2: The producer price index was unchanged last month. Markets had expected the index, which measures prices received by producers for goods and services, would increase by 0.2%. Numbers released today by the Bureau of Labor Statistics showed that food prices fell nearly 1%, while a 3.1% drop in energy prices was offset by increases in the costs of construction and services. Severe storms are targeting millions across the Midwest and Ohio Valley. NOAA's Storm Prediction Center has issued a level 2 out of 5 risk of severe thunderstorms for parts of Iowa and Illinois. The Massachusetts murder trial of Lindsay Clancy is continuing. She's accused of murdering her 3 children. A state police officer took the stand earlier today. It comes after doctors with the state medical examiner's office delivered graphic testimony yesterday about the nature of the children's fatal injuries. A Powerball $1 billion winning ticket was sold last night in Illinois, Monica Nelson reports.
4: Check your pockets or your purse. The massive jackpot has a cash value of more than $450 million. One ticket sold in Massachusetts ended up being worth $2 million, while $1 million winners were also sold in Arizona, California, North Carolina, and Florida. I'm Monica Nelson.
2: Major League Baseball's Field of Dreams game is back. Tonight, the Phillies take on the Twins in Dyersville, Iowa, where scenes from the classic baseball movie were filmed. The game will be streamed live on Netflix. I'm Chris Caraccio, NBC News Radio.
5: 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I am not, because I am in Los Angeles.

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5: 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I'm Chris Caraccio.
6: The producer price index, a key inflation measure, was unchanged in July after a revised 0.1% drop in June.
7: Markets had expected the index, which measures prices received by producers for goods and services, would increase by 0.2%. Numbers released today by the Bureau of Labor Statistics show that food prices fell nearly 1%, while a 3.1% drop in energy prices was offset by increases in the cost of construction and services.
6: Severe storms are threatening millions of across the Midwest and Ohio Valley today. Parts of Iowa and Illinois are under a level 2 out of 5 risk, while Missouri, Kentucky, and Indiana face a level 1 threat. Damaging winds are the primary concern after storms yesterday left thousands without power across the region. A U.S. aircraft carrier is reportedly facing a mental health crisis amid a record-breaking deployment at sea. Family members say sailors aboard the USS Abraham Lincoln have attempted to jump overboard, including one who was rescued last month. The carrier has been at sea for 264 straight days and is expected to be replaced in the Middle East by the USS George Washington. A federal judge has dismissed a Trump administration lawsuit accusing Harvard of failing to address anti-Semitism. Judge Richard Stearns ruled the alleged incidents were too isolated to demonstrate an ongoing violation. The case is one of several disputes between the university and the administration, including battles over billions of dollars in federal funding. Instagram users will start to notice a bit of a new look for the app. Matt Mattinson explains.
8: The social media app unveiled its first new logo in a decade on Thursday. In a post, Instagram head Adam Mosseri said the new logo is cleaner and more modern, with references to the original and the simplicity and craft that's always made it Instagram. Some users criticized the new woodmark by saying the R in Instagram looks more like a Z. Other commenters told Mosseri the platform should deal with other issues like AI-generated content and bots rather than a new logo.
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3: 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I've played with Shania Twain, but believe me, folks, it can't compare to an evening with Scott Einhorn. 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
5: 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I'm Chris Caraccio.
6: Relentless storms are once again firing up over millions across the Midwest and Ohio Valley. Indiana appears to once again be the bullseye, with Governor Mike Braun declaring a statewide disaster emergency today. The storms developed earlier over Nebraska and Iowa, prompting tornado warnings. The system is forecast to move over Illinois and Indiana. Luigi Mangione will plead guilty to federal charges in the killing of UnitedHealthcare CEO Brian Thompson. Matt Mattinson has more.
7: That's according to multiple reports. Mangione faces stalking charges resulting in the death of Thompson. He could be sentenced to life in prison if convicted. When asked about the possible plea deal on Wednesday, top Manhattan federal prosecutor Jamie McDonald would only say a court conference is scheduled for Friday. Mangione's New York State murder trial in the case is set to start next month.
6: Accused Charlie Kirk shooter Tyler Robinson is asking a judge to take the death penalty off the table in a new motion. Robinson's defense wants the judge to strike the aggravated factor that makes Robinson eligible for capital punishment. The defense argues that the state has failed to provide probable cause that Robinson knowingly created a great risk of death to another other than Charlie Kirk. The producer price index was unchanged last month. Markets had expected the index, which measures prices received by producers for goods and services, would increase by 0.2%. Numbers released today by the Bureau of Labor Statistics showed that food prices fell nearly 1%, while a 3.1% drop in energy prices was offset by increases in the costs of construction and services. A Powerball billion-dollar winning ticket was sold last night in Illinois, Monica Nelson reports.
8: Check your pockets or your purse. The massive jackpot has a cash value of more than $450 million. One ticket sold in Massachusetts ended up being worth $2 million, while million-dollar winners were also sold in Arizona, California, North Carolina, and Florida.
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0: the official broadcast news show here at Rutgers University. I am your host, Mary Malihi.
1: And I'm your co-host, Devin Davis.
0: I am so hyped up for today. You know why, Devin?
1: Why, Miriam?
0: So, for those of you guys who don't know, I drive a very old car that has been through many owners. And I managed to get it for relatively dirt cheap when you consider cars on the market. I think I got it right before my sophomore year. So I was driving it to band camp in the summer right before sophomore year. That was when I first started commuting. And that was when I also started driving by myself for the first time.
1: And how was that for you?
0: You know, it was definitely a learning curve because I feel like the New Jersey driving system doesn't really prepare you enough to drive alone right away. Well, at least when we started, because it was only 6 hours of learning. And even then, I started driving later in life, so I didn't have to do 6 hours.
1: Gotcha.
0: And every time I did drive, it was with my parents, and I would always drive their cars. Their cars are a little on the newer side. Just a little. Like, they were in the 2010s type new.
1: So, okay.
0: Back then it was new, okay, guys? New-ish. Compared to my car, which is older than me, that I did eventually buy, and it was definitely a learning curve because I had a lot more... I had a lot more stuff to take into account that my parents' cars didn't have to take into account. So, you know, no automatic lighting or that kind of stuff. Or automatic shifts or anything like that. So, that was a lot to adjust to. But eventually I got used to it. But I didn't really... Like, I did get a couple car washes in my driveway sometimes. Like, you know, just taking a cloth and, like, wiping things up. But I never did a professional deep cleaning of my car for... Oh, my God. It's been, what, 2 years at this point? Yeah, it's been 2 years since I've had that car. I never got to do a professional deep clean until my mom and sister suggested it to me after they did a deep clean of my mom's car. And I was like, okay. So my sister and I, we went to the car wash near our house, paid $15. We went through the little tunnel, the machines and all that. We got all the suds. We got all the, what are those? The twisting towels, you know? You know what I'm talking about?
1: Mm-hmm.
0: They look like anemones or something. So that was fun. And I was like terrified out of my wits because I was like, oh no, what if my car can't withstand this? But it was fine. And, you know, the industrial wash, the drying and all that stuff. I can't talk. But it was really cool. And then we drove over to a parking lot area that was designated for you to clean the inside of your car and the rims and stuff of your car yourself. So... I ended up doing a whole vacuum of my car, and oh my God, I did not realize I had so much dust in my car that I never took into account.
1: Just did all, you happen to go to Team Car Wash? Did you go there?
0: No.
1: No. Oh.
0: It's Casino Car Wash in South Brunswick.
1: Okay, I got you.
0: Yeah. So I went there. You know, I just got into all the little grooves, nooks, and crannies that I didn't really take into account, and apparently the previous owners didn't clean up either. So I was just taking out... I don't know, probably decades at this point worth of gunk out of my car. But you know what? It was all worth it because I came here 2 hours later. 2 hours later, I might add. 2 hours later with a nice, fresh, clean car. Jesus. Nice, fresh, clean car for today. So, you know what? It was much needed.
1: Hey.
0: I'll take it.
1: We all need to take a little bit more better care of our cars, I will say.
0: Yeah. Have you been to a car wash?
1: Not recently, but okay. I have.
0: Okay.
1: Yeah.
0: That was my first time, I think probably in 10 years that I've ever driven through the car wash tunnels at all.
1: Mm-hmm.
0: Or I haven't driven, but my parents did, right? My dad would sometimes take us through the car washes because he wanted to keep us kids entertained. It was like a little fun thing we got ourselves into.
1: Yeah. Speaking of that, the most recent car wash trip that I went to, that I did, I guess you can say participated in, because they let me stay in the car.
0: Really?
1: While it was going through the wash.
0: Okay.
1: That was the first time I had really done it in very, very quite a long time. So, it is cool.
0: Yeah.
1: It's cool.
0: Well, I think they're supposed to let you stay in the car, right?
1: Some car wash places, I know the one down the street from my house, has a little area where you can step off to the side and walk through and... Watch your car get cleaned.
0: Okay. You know, for us, we had to put the car in neutral and we had to drive up. But then there was like a, was it? There's like a little gear there where you put the left side of your car in.
1: Mm-hmm.
0: You drive there. drive up there, you put the car in neutral, you take your hands off the wheel, brakes off, all that, and it just goes in by itself, and you get to, like, experience it. So
1: yes.
0: It was fun. There was some joy and whimsy in that. But that's kind of what we've been going through. I don't know, Devin, how's your week been?
1: Week's been long.
0: Okay.
1: Week's been long, but a great one, I will say. I'm an employed. Employed for this week and next week. I finish up my internship with the communications department over at athletics next week. And it is, I'll miss it. I have worked with some great people and got to meet new people. And certainly, you know, it'll be a little bit different, me being outside of the Rodkin, but never fear. I will always be near there, since that is the parade route that the band marches down, that's the building that the band passes on a number of occasions during football game days on any given day towards the weekend here at Rutgers. So while I will miss the inside of the Rodkin with my own desk and everything, I will certainly never stray away from it.
0: You know what? That's crazy. I'm also proud of you. You've done so much for Rutgers Athletics outside of the Rodkin building. I can only imagine just how grateful they are to have you there.
1: Well, I'll tell you it, how it really got started. I really hope this person is listening.
0: Oh my God.
1: I really hope that this person is Victoria Velez. She works in the marketing department, and I'm standing outside of Wildberry in Chicago with a group of my friends. It's the day that we're leaving from the Big Ten tournament. And she calls me. Actually, no, I will say this. Amelia, who also works for the marketing department, she called me, but Victoria was on the opposite side of the phone. And she said, I need a favor from you. And I said, does this involve me singing a very, very historical piece of music? And she's like, yes. And I said, let me check my schedule and I'll get back to you. So later that day, I said, my schedule is clear, I will sing. So that was the third time I did the national anthem. That was for opening day for Rutgers softball. They just welcomed their new softball complex, which is very, very nice over there. So shout out to Victoria. Shout out to Amelia. Shout out to Shayna. Those are my desk neighbors in the Rodkin.
0: Shout out to all of them. Thank you for, you know, getting Devin employment over the summer, kind of.
1: It started out with the national anthem, but it really started with my connection to Kelly's Inn.
0: Of course.
1: And my direct supervisor, Haseem Phillips. I hope hopefully they're listening as well. So
0: shout
1: really,
0: out.
1: Really, really, it started. It's what started with the national anthem turned into a job. And, you know, whether I think it's cool that I'm able to use those gifts that I have and then turn it into something that I'm able to look back on, of course.
0: This is honestly the most American dream style type story I've ever heard of getting a job. This is beautiful. Someone, make a documentary or some movie inspired by Devin Davis. Send it to me. We'll probably play it on air, maybe. I'll do it. We can find some Mason Gross producer.
1: Thanks, Miriam. I appreciate that.
0: No, you gotta admit, it's a really good story.
1: I appreciate it. I thank you for it. Yeah, no, it's just the way that life goes for me.
0: We'll get Ryan Coogler making a musical. Something like that. You know, you'll be, what's that guy, the movie Sinners?
1: Yes.
0: Where it revolves around Sammy, like, making music, mm-hmm. and the music, like, you know, directs the whole thing.
1: Yes.
0: Basically, like, you just singing, like, you'll be the Sammy in the story. Like, you would, well, minus the vampires, I guess, but, minus the vampire. Minus all that, but you'll just be, like, singing through the movie, and it'll be, like, a whole thing. I don't know, I think it'd be good.
1: Gotcha.
0: If you got any producers listening to us right now, take this idea. Oh, and give me credit. Give me some royalties out of it. Okay. Okay. So, speaking of royalties, and royalty, or lack thereof, because America is a democracy. Great transition. Thank you. Thank you. We have a lot of democratically elected kind of officials running for more office positions coming up. Oh, wow. Oh, okay, Pav. Thanks, I guess. Oh my god. I just got a secret message on Zeta, and it says, "Hi, Miriam and Devin, have a great show, smiley face."
1: Aww. For those that do not know, Pav, nickname for Mike Pavlichko, is our broadcast administrator for WRSU. And Pav, if you're listening, thank you for the message.
0: Oh my god, that was so sweet of him. Oh, okay.
1: Thank you.
0: Oh my god, I'm blushing. I can't. I'm stuttering.
1: Here's something that you may not blush about is these primary results that have happened.
0: Oh, right.
1: Over the last number of days.
0: Let's go. What you got for us, Devin?
1: So according to our very own Center for American Women in Politics here at Rutgers University, they are under the umbrella of Rutgers Eagleton Institute of Politics here
0: that's
1: on campus.
0: That's my place of employment.
1: That's right. That's Woo! Right. And so here are most recent primary election updates. I'm paraphrasing them because they had a lot to say and a lot to talk about. So I kind of shortened it so we can, you know, get through it timely, but still give you the crux of information. So we begin with Alabama. In Alabama's U.S. House races, 3 of 14 or 21.4% major party nominees are women. 2 Democrats of 28.6% of Democrat nominees and 1 Republican. Only Democratic incumbent Terry Sewell is currently favored to win in November. Connecticut, women make up 30% of the U.S. House nominees, 3 out of 10. 2 Democrat and one Republican. Both Democratic women are incumbents favored to win, but the Republican woman is not currently favored. For statewide executive offices, women make up 25% of major party nominees, 3 out of 12, with 2 Democrats and 1 Republican. Hawaii, out in the Pacific Ocean, women make up 25% of the U.S. House nominees, 1 of 4. With 1 Democratic woman and no Republican women, Democratic incumbent Jill Takuda is currently favored to win in November. No women advance to the statewide executive general elections, and incumbent Lieutenant Governor Sylvia Luke did not seek re-election. Minnesota is set to elect its first woman governor, with Democrat Amy Klobuchar and Republican Lisa DeMuth facing off in an all-women race currently rated solid Democrat, quote-unquote. DeMuth would also become the first black governor in U.S. history. An all-women U.S. Senate race is also underway between Democrat Peggy Flanagan and Republican, Michelle Tafoya. The race is rated likely Democrat. Flanagan would be the first Native American woman to the Senate, while Tafoya would be the first Latina and first Republican woman to represent Minnesota there. Women are 31.3% of Minnesota's U.S. House nominees, 5 of 16, including 5 Democrats and 1 Republican. All 4 incumbent women are favored to win, though Angie Craig will leave the House after an unsuccessful Senate primary bid. We move to South Carolina. Incumbent U.S. Senator Darlene Graham, who has replaced her brother, the fallen, the slain Senator Lindsey Graham, who passed away earlier in July. She has advanced to a runoff election to secure the Republican nomination for the U.S. Senate in South Carolina. The winner of the special election primary runoff election will be announced on August 25th, 2026, will replace former Senator Graham on the general election ballot for a full Senate term that will begin in 2027. Tennessee, good old Rocky Top, is set to
0: Hold up. Are you Tennessee?
1: Am I Tennessee?
0: Because you're the only 10 I see. I'll shut up. I had had to get that in there.
1: I don't know what was more funnier. The joke or what Miriam said afterwards.
0: Oh, my God.
1: Ooh, this is going to be a talked about conversation afterwards. Anyway.
0: No, I'm kidding.
1: We bring it back to Tennessee as it is set to elect its first woman governor, with Republican Marsha Blackburn and Democrat Jerry Green facing off in an all-women race currently rated solid Republican, quote unquote. In the U.S. Senate race, Democrat Marquita Bradshaw will challenge Republican incumbent Bill Hagerty in a contest also rated solid Republican. A Bradshaw victory would make her Tennessee's first black woman in Congress and first Democratic woman senator. Women are 33.3% of Tennessee's U.S. House nominees, 6 of 18, but only Republican incumbent Diana Harshberger is currently favored to win. In Vermont, Democrat Amanda Janot will challenge Republican incumbent Governor Phil Scott in a race rated solid Republican. If elected, Janot would be Vermont's first Asian American, Pacific Islander woman in statewide elective office and the first Democratic AAPI women governor in the U.S. Women are 33.3% of statewide executive nominees, 4 of 12, all Democrats in the U.S. House. Women are 33.3% of statewide executive nominees, 4 out of 12, all are Democrat. In the U.S. House, Becca Ballant is the only woman nominee and is favored to win re-election. Wisconsin, our final state for our primary election updates. In Wisconsin, women are 20% of statewide executive nominees, 2 of 10. All of them are Democrat. Democrat Jocasta, and I apologize if I butchered this name wrong, Zamaripa, could become the first Latina to hold statewide elected executive office in Wisconsin. Women are 13.3% of the U.S. House nominees, 2 of 15, with no Republican women. Incumbent Gwen Moore is favored to win, while Democrat Rebecca Cook is challenging Republican Derek Van Orden in a toss-up rematch of their 2024 race. Well, a lot of tongue twisters in there for me, I will add. I apologize if I butchered some of the things. A lot of the things were a lot of information in there. But hey,
0: I learned a lot.
1: The primary elections are here. They are out. They are alive. And can't wait to see what happens in November. Make sure you are registered to vote by then. That way your voice is heard.
0: Registration ends in October, so make sure you guys do that. Elections are November 3rd. So, yeah. But, yeah, no, that's honestly kind of crazy. I don't know, how are we feeling about these primary election results so far?
1: I think it's really interesting, yeah. You know? We are 2 years into a Trump-Vance presidency. And If we're going to talk what has happened in this world, a lot of people are not happy. A lot of people are not happy. A lot of things have been gutted. A lot of programs have been gutted. A lot of money has been taken away. Heard on the news recently that a lot of places of higher education, primarily HBCUs, a lot of funding has been cut. Special programs, special projects have been cut. Not just HBCUs, but just about everywhere you look, there's some sort of cut to a lot of these institutions. A lot of programs for people that are in desperate need of assistance, your food programs, your services, social services, things like that, that really benefit people that are in need, a lot of those things are getting cut or they're being dwindled down. And so you will see a lot of change in the election. Primarily, we have seen a lot of Democratic change. If you know anything about midterm elections, is that they really change how the House and Senate looks. So currently, we're both operating in the House and Senate with full Republicans. So Republicans in the House, Republicans in the Senate. So a lot of the stuff that Trump has wanted to do has been able to do because of those things. Now, in recent months, we've seen bipartisan action reaching across party lines and reaching across the aisle to see that, hey, some of the stuff that you want to do is really not great. So a lot of the stuff has been vetoed. A lot of the, well, veto is more the presidential power, but a lot of the stuff have been rejected in both the Senate and the House, and therefore the stuff isn't really getting done. But it could be quite interesting to see a Democratic House and a Democratic Senate. Now, if we get that, and that's a really big if, that is contingent on all of you, those who are listening and those who are registered to vote. If you are someone who is concerned about the way life is as it is now, then take to the polls in November and showcase the change that you want to see. Now, of course, do your research on your candidate. Don't go in blind saying, oh, I'm going to vote for this person, I'm going to go for that person, because that could quite possibly mess you up as a person. But not just mess you up, mess everybody up, because all votes affect everybody, whether you want the person in office or not. So it's safe to say, do your research. It's safe to say, look online at your candidates to see who is for you and who is technically really against you.
0: Yep, that's pretty much the sum of it all. And you know what a great way to get research is?
1: What?
0: This show. Yes. Hello. We basically start off by giving you the recap, and that's a lot of what we can do. A lot of times we have a lot of insightful interviews and extra info from experts that we get from you guys as well. But a lot of it is on the voters to be the ones to make that choice and get that information as well.
1: Mm-hmm.
0: But anyway, on the other side of this break, we have a lot more current events to get to that will probably, you know, help voters and pretty much everybody make informed decisions on how they want to live the rest of their lives and all of that. So stay tuned.

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1: Devin.
0: All right, Devin, why don't you start us off with the crazy stuff going on nationally?
1: So, the number one rule is never stop at a red light, because anything could happen.
0: I didn't know that.
1: Well, you kind of have to stop at a red light. But in this case,
0: oh, yeah, wait,
1: we're
0: right.
1: talking about Tupac Shakur. If you remember, Tupac Shakur was tragically killed back in the 90s, 1996, a drive-by shooting, stopped at a red light, and lost his life. But we now know that a jury has been established of 6 men and 6 women have been selected to hear the case against an ex-gang leader accused of orchestrating Tupac Shakur's killing nearly 30 years ago in one of hip-hop's most pivotal moments. Opening statements at the murder trial in Las Vegas are expected to begin Monday. Authorities 3 years ago charged Dwayne Keith D. Davis with murder, describing him as the shot caller who orchestrated the killing. Davis has pleaded not guilty and could be sentenced to life in prison if he is convicted. Wow.
0: I know Tupac meant a lot to so many people, so honestly, hearing stuff both about the trials going on with him and Michael Jackson when he died, I mean, his circumstances were a little more shady and under the rug, but I don't know, it's just kind of crazy and surreal to think, like, a lot of these famous people, like, how their deaths happened, we are still feeling the ramifications of it today, because I feel like Tupac Shakur's death was so long ago, you know?
1: Well, 1996 was what, almost?
0: Wait, that's 30 years ago.
1: Yeah.
0: Wow. And we're still hearing about it now.
1: Yeah.
0: Wow. It's crazy. But how about we move on to what is going on in Colombia? Crazy travel for us, but we'll see what's going on here.
1: Colombia!
0: I wouldn't celebrate this, because the search for life in the rubble of Colombia's powerful earthquake is growing more desperate as search teams push up against a key time threshold to locate survivors before it's too late. The devastation is testing Colombia's new president as his government scrambles to respond to the natural disaster and ensure aid makes to the vulnerable communities most affected by Monday's earthquake and more than 100 aftershocks. At least 265 people died, and hundreds have been reported missing. Aid agencies consider the first 48 to 72 hours crucial for retrieving people alive, although that limit can be extended if those trapped have access to food and water.
1: ISIS plan to give officers electric shock gloves draws outrage and fears of misuse.
0: That's back in Washington?
1: Yes. Yeah. We are in Washington. Everything starts with Washington. Immigration and Customs Enforcement's plan to give officers gloves that deliver painful electric shocks is facing criticism from Democratic elected officials and civil rights advocates who call it unnecessary and cruel. A notice published Monday says ICE plans to spend up to $20 million to outfit officers and agents with conductive distraction and de-escalation devices. New York Attorney General Letitia James said Wednesday that she is outraged by the plan and warned that ICE officers who misuse the gloves in her state could face criminal and civil consequences. The Department of Homeland Security's ICE parent agency says that it is working to ensure officers, quote, have the tools and equipment necessary to safely arrest and remove criminal illegal aliens, end quote.
0: I'm sure that will definitely not make everybody in the country mad.
1: just by looking at it, if it hasn't, you know, sparked something in you, then
0: I have a lot more questions with that.
1: Yeah.
0: Let's take a little transition out of Washington and into L.A., the City of Angels. A Los Angeles County grand jury has indicted Nick Reiner on murder charges in the killing of his parents, actor Rob Reiner and Michelle Singer Reiner. The indictment, unsealed Wednesday, includes an allegation that Reiner was lying in wait before attacking them. The couple was stabbed to death in their Brentwood home on December 14th. Wait, that's my birthday. Sorry. Nick Reiner was arrested hours later and charged 2 days after the incident. The indictment allows prosecutors to skip California's preliminary hearing process. The lying in wait allegation makes Reiner eligible for the death penalty, although prosecutors haven't decided whether to seek it.
1: Bringing it back to our nation's capital, we no longer have a press secretary.
0: Oh?
1: White House Press Secretary Caroline Leavitt will be leaving the Trump administration at the end of the month to spend time with her young family. The 28-year-old Leavitt called it a quote-unquote bittersweet decision in a social media post Wednesday shortly after President Trump announced she'd be stepping down. She's the youngest person in history to hold the role and recently gave birth to her second child. She said that since returning to the White House from maternity leave, she has felt she could not devote enough time or attention to both roles. Trump said she will be one of his quote-unquote top outside advisors.
0: Sounds something more like a kitchen cabinet. Have you heard of the phrase kitchen cabinet in political talk?
1: No.
0: So basically there's something called the official cabinet, right? Mm-hmm. Where you have all the departments and the secretaries and all that. Something more informal that the president might have is the kitchen cabinet, which is basically the more private inner circle. They don't have like official roles probably, mm-hmm. but stuff like, you know, maybe like the president's wife, president's children, president's close friends. I think Steve Bannon in the previous administration was part of that kitchen cabinet. So if he's saying a top outside advisor for Caroline Leavitt, she might join the kitchen cabinet unofficially.
1: Whoa.
0: I don't know.
1: More you know.
0: Maybe I just wanted that as an excuse to show off my political jargon I was forced to learn on flashcards in AP Gov Paul in junior year. But anyway, let's move on to Minnesota. In Hopkins, police in Minnesota say a man who killed his wife and their 7-year-old daughter at a daycare is also suspected of killing a 78-year-old relative in a separate attack. Police said Wednesday that the 41-year-old father fatally shot himself after stabbing his wife and the child at a home in Hopkins where she operated daycare. At a Wednesday afternoon news conference, the police chief in Burnsville stepped forward and said a woman who was the man's quote-unquote close family relative was also found dead at a home where they were both living. No other children were physically harmed at the daycare.
1: David Crowley's razor-thin primary were in Madison, Wisconsin. Let me back up, y'all. I'm sorry about that. We are in Madison, Wisconsin. David Crowley's razor-thin primary win over a Democratic Socialist in a swing state Wisconsin sets up to match against a congressman who has voted with President Donald Trump 100% of the time. It is a dream scenario for Democrats and a potential nightmare for Republicans. Crowley overcame Francesca Hong in a dramatic narrow fashion in Tuesday's primary, stunning pundits and pollsters who had long placed Hong as the frontrunner. Now Tiffany must pivot to face a challenger from Milwaukee, the state's largest source of Democratic voters, known for working across the aisle with Republicans.
0: Let's move on to Minnesota once again. Republicans in Minnesota see a chance to regain influence after a fraud scandal rocked the state government. On Tuesday, former sportscaster Michelle Tafoyo won the Senate nomination, and State House Speaker Lisa Demuth secured the primary for governor. Both candidates defeated rivals seen as too extreme for Minnesota's left-leaning voters. The GOP hopes to capitalize on the scandal, which involved hundreds of millions of dollars meant for social services. Republicans believe this could sway voters. They face challenges, including President Donald Trump's unpopularity.
1: Israel says Gaza drone strike targeted a Hamas commander and other developments in the Middle East. Israel's military says it struck a Hamas commander in northern Gaza, targeted drone strike. The attack Wednesday marks the first targeted strike Israel has announced since August 3rd. Targeted strikes have come under close scrutiny since President Donald Trump announced a deal aimed at advancing peace efforts in Gaza that would include halting them. Israeli Prime Minister Benjamin Netanyahu rejected Trump's plan earlier this week, days after meeting with Board of Peace officials who urged Israel to stop the strikes. The Israeli military did not provide details about the man targeted or say whether he was killed.
0: All right, moving on to... Oh, okay, wow, we're going back to the U.S. now. We're reporting from Riverside, California, from the AP. Newly unsealed court records show that a former Southern Poverty Law Center official has been charged in the Department of Justice's broader criminal case against the Alabama-based civil rights group. Heidi Byrick is a political extremism expert who left the law center about 6 years ago. She made her initial court appearance in California on Wednesday. Her lawyer says Byrick is innocent and contends that prosecutors are trying to punish his client for her, quote, decades-long record of success dismantling hate groups, end quote. The charges include wire fraud conspiracy and conspiracy to submit false statements to a federally insured bank.
1: Back in Washington.
0: Hooray.
1: A new AP poll finds Americans overwhelmingly see major benefits to children playing organized sports, but higher income families are more likely to participate. Learning teamwork and reducing screen time are among the perceived benefits of youth sports. About half of U.S. parents with K through 12 school-age children say their kids play a structured sport, but participation is more common among higher-income parents. About two-thirds of K through 12 parents with at least one child playing sports estimate spending up to $2,000, that's $2,000 annually, on equipment, fees, training, and travel for youth athletics.
0: Well, wouldn't you know it? If parents love sports and the kids love sports, I think everybody really loves the enjoyment of the beautiful game of sports. Of any kind. You know what I mean, Devin?
1: And how?
0: Well, here's the thing. I feel like it's kind of a shame when those sports aren't made affordable for everybody. And it feels like as sports become more of a value thing for a lot of wealthy companies to get a hold of, you're seeing a lot of people feel more and more detached from the sports they used to love. And I feel like a lot of those conversations are getting further encompassed by the breaking news from yesterday about the Los Angeles Lakers sale, which made it the largest sale of a team in all of sports history. You want to talk about it, Devin? Let's go.
1: The Los Angeles Lakers just sold for not $1 billion, not $2 billion, not even $3 billion, $12.5 billion. The most expensive sale in American sports history. And there's some lack of a better words and interesting connections. The seller is Mark Walter, who is under active federal investigation.
0: And I will get into that. So, for those of you guys who don't know, the people who bought the LA Lakers from Mark Walter, who is the owner of the Los Angeles Dodgers, the Los Angeles Sparks, that's the WNBA team, and he is also the owner of the PWHL, the women's hockey team, or the women's hockey league, the entire league. He's an owner of an entire league, by the way. Crazy. But anyway, he sold the Los Angeles Lakers to Josh Kushner, who is the brother of Jared Kushner, who is Donald Trump's son-in-law. Oh, and I believe the Kushners are also part of Donald Trump's Board of Peace, I think. I believe they are. So that's a whole other rigmarole where family and politics are getting intertwined. But back to Josh Kushner and his fellow buyer, Bob Iger, who was the former CEO of Disney, if you remember that. He's not the CEO of Disney anymore. He is on the board of governors of Disney. And you know what Disney owns in sports? ESPN.
1: That was on the tip of my tongue.
0: Yes.
1: Yes.
0: So there's a lot of extra questions out here. You know, who is now in the ownership of the Los Angeles Lakers, one of the most valuable teams in sports. You have someone who has connections to the Trump administration, and you have someone who partially is involved in what is going on with ESPN's overlords at Disney. So a lot of extra questions there. So for context, let's look back into a little bit more of the history. Mark Walter, who we just talked about, he originally bought the Lakers about 14 months ago at about a $10 billion valuation. And what he did with the Lakers was he tore up the front office, he rebuilt their scouting department, he overhauled the business side of all of it, which is all the moves of someone who was planning to own that team and thinking, oh, he's going to have it forever. But then 14 months in, he just sold the Lakers? You got to admit, there's a couple questions there. It's like, you don't think about buying this dream asset of yours and overhaul everything and then just sell it 14 months later, you know? So this is where we're getting into the whole situation with the feds. So Walter is currently under a federal investigation, DOJ, the FBI, which is a probe into the insurance companies he controls. That's that same case where the FBI reportedly seized his phone and his laptop off of a private jet at a Chicago airport. And there are separate investigations by U.S. prosecutors and the SEC, aka the Southeastern Conference that we know and love for football. So here's the thing. He's not guilty yet. He's just under investigation. And Walter hasn't been officially charged with anything yet, as far as I'm concerned. But again, it's just not a good look, because suddenly now this team is worth $2.5 billion more than what he originally paid. And it's just, you ask a lot of questions because you're seeing this as a faster, wildly profitable, remarkably clean getaway from the feds coming at him by selling it to the brother of the son-in-law who's in charge of the feds. It's a lot of questions over there. So, why are we talking about this? Well, if you guys have been listening to our show for a while, you know we talk about FIFA quite a bit. And previously we talked about FIFA president Gianni Infantino's plan to try and sell more of FIFA's rights to private equity groups and such. We remember that. It was a part of a $20 billion plan that Infantino had. He wanted to sell off the commercial rights to the FIFA World Cup. And obviously there was a whole global revolt to that. And nearly cost the FIFA president his job. So here's where it gets fishy. Josh Kushner is the founder of Thrive Capital. Thrive Capital was the lead investor in that plan that Infantino had. So you're seeing where this is getting a little suspicious?
1: I'm just shaking my head.
0: I know. So, I don't know, it's just a lot going on over here. You're suddenly seeing two of the biggest money scandals in sports right now, with a federally investigated owner on one side and the private equity operator who tried to build the World Cup on the other side, plus whatever's going on with Disney and ESPN. Suddenly it's all just resolved in a single transaction at a record price. So that is basically what has been going on with all of that. So, yeah. I just had to get that rant off my chest because there's so many questions with that. And it just, I don't know, it just seems too good to be true. You know what I mean? That all of these, like these federal investigations, these scandals and such, it only gets resolved with a couple $12.5 bill that you just have lying around. So that'll be fun. But that's a lot of other crazy stuff going on with sports. And here's the thing. Speaking of the people at ESPN, I have a story for Devin that I would like him to read, because apparently money mayhem is not what we're notoriously known for. You know what we're known for, Devin?
1: Oh, goody goody gumdrops. What are we known for?
0: Malihi mayhem!
1: You can tell who's excited and who's not.
0: Devin is very excited, guys. I know he is.

0: felt unusual movement inside his headgear following warm-ups last week and brought his helmet to an assistant coach for inspection. A slithering 2-foot cotton mammoth was discovered behind the helmet padding. And no, just because it has cotton in its name does not mean it's a fluffy, cuddly animal, dear Jesus. I hate to break it to you, but cotton mammoths are the second most venomous snakes found in Arkansas. According to Wikipedia, if a cotton mammoth is scared,
1: Cotton mouth,
0: it will coil its body and display its fangs. This poor kid was either really lucky or the snake was probably pulling some Ratatouille-style mind control on the football player. Miriam's laughing at this. The poor pit viper was scared to exit the helmet that police officers had to pour water into it to force the snake out into a bag. Animal services technicians arrived a few minutes later, identified the snake as a deadly cottonmouth, and took it to a wooded area far away from the school. Animal Services Director Chris Davis said the player wore the helmet for nearly an hour and was fortunate he wasn't bitten. Davis said, quote, "It was unreal. You had to kind of be there and take pictures to see. This was real, end quote. I guess you could say this was quite hysterical.
1: Keep going.
0: The player grabbed a different helmet and continued practice. But the situation caused the head coach to reiterate to his team that players should examine their equipment carefully before using it, checking for insects and slithering serpents, I guess. So stay safe out there, Mamwell High. Mamwell High.
1: So, what'd you think? I think Devin officially hates me.
0: I don't hate Miriam. I don't hate anybody. Hate's a strong word.
1: Okay. Strongly dislike.
0: No, I won't even say that either.
1: All right. But
0: let for the record, this is a glimpse of what goes on in the head of future Dr. Miriam Malihi.
1: Woot woot. I do plan on getting my doctorate in education at some point in my life.
0: So, if you trust future doctor here with your students in education, I think you might need to rethink your thoughts about her.
1: Oh my God.
0: Because if we're talking, if this is considered mayhem, in my professional opinion, this is crazy.
1: It is crazy. Well, to be fair, it is mayhem and it is crazy. I always try to find a crazy story. And as soon as I saw this on ESPN, I got the notification for it on my phone. I was like, I gotta write it. We gotta write up a story for it.
0: Malihi Mayhem, everyone, at 5:53 and 8:13. 2026. Hoorah.
1: All right. So that was a lot going on with that. How about we get into the final segment of our sports world before we have to move on?
0: Rutgers Athletics.
1: Woo! Finally.
0: Rutgers announces 2026 Athletics Hall of Fame. One from women's basketball, one from women's track, one from field hockey, and one from women's soccer. If you are interested in attending the Hall of Fame dinner, you can register with Rutgers Athletics. Rutgers Athletics, the website, scarletknights.com, or wherever you have your search bar, type it in and you'll be able to find the link there. The Rutgers University Department of Intercollegiate Athletics announced the members of

0: the 2026 Hall of Fame class, including Kalia Copper, women's basketball, Amy Lewis, field hockey, Gabrielle Farquharson. I think I butchered that. How do you, what is the pronunciation of that, Miriam?
1: Gabrielle Farquharson?
0: Farquharson, thank you. Gabrielle Farquharson of women's track and Steve Rammel of men's soccer. The 2026 Rutgers Athletics Hall of Fame induction will take place on Friday, October 2nd at Jersey Mike's Arena, with inductees recognized on Saturday, October 3rd, when Rutgers football hosts Indiana at SHI Stadium. We have a brief bio. Well, bio really isn't brief, but we do have some highlights that we would like to share about each of the Hall of Fame inductees. So from women's basketball, Kalia Copper, five-time WNBA All-Star, WNBA Finals MVP, 2024 Olympic gold medalist, first round WNBA draft pick, led Rutgers in scoring for three seasons, ranks third in scoring at Rutgers behind Hall of Fame Sue Wicks and Cappy Pondexter, second team All-Big East in 2014 WNIT champion. Amy Lewis, field hockey. Rutgers all-time leader in goals and points. 2008 Outstanding Senior Female Athlete, the Headley Singer Award. 2008 second team All-American. The 2008 Big East Preseason Offensive Player of the Year. The 2006 and 8 Mid-Atlantic Team, Mid-Atlantic first team, 2006 Mid-Atlantic second team, 2006, 7, and 8 Big East first team, 2005 Big East second team, 2007 lead in national in goals per game. Moving on, Gabrielle I cannot pronounce his last name today.
1: Shout out to her. We love her. Farquharson.
0: Women's track and field. Seven-time All-American first team, 2016 long jump, second team, 2016, second team in 2016, 2015, and 2013, honorable mention in 2013 as well. This is an impressive thing she's got going on here. She has 10 conference medals, all of them, In gold, silver, and bronze. 9 Rutgers School records. 2016 NCAA Mid-Atlantic Track Athlete of the Year. 2016 USATF Rio Olympics Trial. And 2016 NJAIAW Women of the Year. And finally, Scott Rammel, men's soccer. Back-to-back College Cup Final Fours in 1989 and 1990. 1990 runner-up for the Herman Trophy, 1990 Atlantic 10 Player of the Year, ninth in scoring with 84 points, 1996 MLS All-Star, 1996 MLS Cup, and U.S. Open Champion, scored first ever MLS hit hat trick. And there you have it.
1: That's awesome. Shout out to all of them.
0: Congratulations to the newest inductees.
1: All right. Well, I'm glad we were able to get a little bit of Rutgers news in. And guess what? We have more Rutgers stories coming up on the other side of this break. Aren't we excited to talk about everything going on with Rutgers news on the way back? I know we are. Yay. So, yes. So, you're listening to Nightbeat on WRSU FM New Brunswick. We will be right back.

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1: NBC News Radio, I'm Scott Carr. Millions across the Midwest and Ohio Valley are bracing for another round of severe storms. Indiana's under a level 3 flood threat today. Governor Mike Braun there has declared a statewide disaster emergency. That system's now forecast to move over Illinois and Indiana throughout the day. Officials in Hawaii are urging residents to finalize their storm prep as Tropical Storm Lala moves towards the islands. The National Hurricane Center forecasts Lala to get stronger. It could be near hurricane strength when it nears the Big Island on Saturday. Reports say the accused killer of UnitedHealthcare CEO Brian Thompson, Luigi Mangione, will plead guilty to federal charges. Former federal prosecutor Brent Tolman says Mangione's defense team might want a deal because the feds charged Mangione with stalking resulting in death, not murder.
2: Because on the federal system, there's quite a bit that they will be able to argue for a lighter sentence.
1: Mangione could still face a life sentence if he pleads guilty in federal court. In his state case, Mangione's being charged with second-degree murder. Tolman says his chances of life without parole are much higher there than in federal court.
2: But the reality is, you know, a homicide case should be charged by the state. It should be the most serious charge. And we don't have that here.
1: Tolman says if there's a deal on the table, Mangione's lawyers will no doubt ask for the state charges to be dismissed based on a double jeopardy rule. The board of directors for the Kennedy Center in Washington is moving forward with a plan to close down the building for 2 years and add President Trump's name back to the building. The board voted today, says the New York Times, to approve Trump's plan to close the Performing Arts Center, to undergo renovations, and to add the inscription restored and renovated by President Donald J. Trump under the center's main signage. This after a federal judge ordered Trump's name be removed from the building. Scott Carr, NBC News Radio.
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0: back, New Brunswick, to this week's edition of Night Beat, the official broadcast news show here at Rutgers University. We are going a little bit over time, but we have some breaking news to talk about. So, Devin, why don't we start off with some Rutgers news, shall we?
1: Rutgers news. Who likes the meal swipes at Rutgers if you're listening?
0: I do.
1: So, meal swipes, meal swipes, meal swipes, meal swipes. What are they? Well, that's how you eat on campus. And if you're an incoming freshman, you are an incoming student to Rutgers University, you probably have learned about the meal swipes during your new student orientation time with your orientation leaders. I was one of them back in 2024, so I remember these conversations vividly. So, very, very briefly, an email was sent out to the entire student population that meal swipes will now roll over. Prayers have been answered.
0: Woo!
1: So, originally, for those that are listening for the first time and do not know how the meal swipes work, is that you get a meal plan at the beginning of the year. It's tacked onto your term bill that you pay every semester. And that is how you eat on campus. So you can get as many as over 300. There is now an unlimited plan. I think the least you can get is 50. But you still should have some sort of food plan. That way you can eat between classes or grab a quick bite to eat with friends. Now that the meal plan rolls over, this means the following. It now no longer cuts off at the end of the semester. It now, basically, in the name, rolls over. So let's just say if you have the 210 plan, meaning that you are a freshman, you have the highest, just about the highest number of meals on campus. And let's just say you don't eat 210 times during the semester. You now can save those swipes and they will transfer over into the spring semester. But when you run out of swipes, you're going to want to make sure that you have some. That way you can still continue to eat. So you go and purchase some more. But now at the end of the school year, whatever swipes you do not have left over, you know, they'll be taken, you know, wherever. There's a number of different plans around campus. I know the student assembly does one where you can, it's called Meal Swipes for Charity, where you can get rid of some swipes and, you know, you can swipe people in. But those are your, that's basically what, you know, what we got going on with the meal swipes to, you know, to kind of talk about it just a little bit further, more in depth, you'll have retail swipes and guest swipes. Guest swipes work is that you can bring in up to 10 people for dinner, lunch, breakfast, anything. It basically works primarily in the dining halls. It'll work there more better, if that makes sense. So you'll bring in up to 10 people. You'll be able to swipe them in. But here's the catch. You're supposed to have meal swipes that will cover that, because they are 10 swipes on the side, but it also subtracts from your total meal swipe your meal swipe total. So we'll put like an emphasis on that. And then finally, your retail swipes. Retail swipes are interesting. They have changed in the last, you know, number of months. So in the place where I work, like Kilmer's Market.
0: Shout out, Libby.
1: Yes, love Kilmer's Market. I will be back for my last year there this year. So with retail swipes, they work like very, very straightforward. This is what it is. At a place like Kilmer's, you can get a center of the plate item, which is a sandwich or something from the fryer station, or a breakfast sandwich or a salad. You can get a bag of chips or a thing of candy if it's a part of the meal swipe option, and a beverage from the fountain soda machine in the middle of the Kilmer's. And that goes towards your retail swipe option. Or that subtracts a retail swipe from your total. You only get 3 a day. So retail places like Cafe West, Kilmer's, the Atrium after a certain time, the places to eat on the Douglas campus, they are retail swipes as well. They use retail swipes there, so those are your places there. You can use it from there as well. So again, 3 swipes in total. At Kilmer's, it's no more than two at a time. You'll have to come back later for your third or just go back in line and someone else will serve you. But you can't go over $10 if it's a retail swipe. So two things of candy, two vitamin waters will get you at least $8 to $9. So stuff like that. But yeah, that's about it for your meal swipes here on campus.
0: This is honestly pretty good that it is transferring over to the spring, because mm-hmm. I feel like in the fall when a lot of freshmen are first coming in, I think they suddenly see the fact that they have so many meal swipes left over. I remember when I first started, I had 67 meal swipes left over.
1: Ooh.
0: I know, haha. Crazy fun number. To be fair, I did also go home every weekend, so I didn't get a chance to use all of them. So in the last couple weeks where I was struggling with finals, struggling with adjusting to the final schedule, mm-hmm. whether or not I had exams or papers or whatever I had, I was kind of in a meal swipe frenzy to try and get rid of as many meal swipes as possible. I tried bringing my family over like every single day to try and just get rid of them. But I still ended with 60 meal swipes left over from a 210 meal plan. So
1: been there, done that.
0: Yeah. But honestly, I was a lot better, economizing everything with my meal swipes for the spring because I was finally able to adjust. But I do think I felt bad because I left 67 meal swipes to waste in the fall mm-hmm. that I wish I could have used. And other universities already have the transfer to spring semester policy already. So, like, I know Lehigh University has that in Pennsylvania. I know other schools have that as well. They kind of think we're kind of stingy for not having the transfer to spring policy, but now we have it. So we'll see how many students take advantage of it. You know?
1: Yeah.
0: Yeah.
1: As we get ready to close out here, we have one final thing we got to talk about. We got stuff in New Jersey.
0: Let's go.
1: That has been happening. The great country of New Jersey.
0: I love my country.
1: All right, Mary, we're going to speed run this thing. We're going to get through it, all right?
0: Yes.
1: All right. Beginning, here's the latest news. ICE is confirming a third death of a person connected with the Delaney Hall Detention Center in Newark, New Jersey. Congressman Josh Gottheimer.
0: Oh, no, wait. Here's the thing. Mm. However, ICE officials say the Guatemalan immigrant died in the hospital and not in ICE custody mid-July. Federal officials say the day after he was detained, a nurse at Delaney Hall reported he appeared to have a seizure and then died in the hospital a few days later. New Jersey Congressman Robert Menendez Jr. says ICE is avoiding accountability and transparency, and ICE says the agency is not responsible when someone passes away after leaving their custody. And now we move on to what's going on in Trenton.
1: Thank you. New Jersey Congressman Josh Gottheimer is introducing a package of legislation aimed at bolstering critical American infrastructure following a wave of attacks at water facilities. It comes after two water plants in New Jersey and systems in at least a dozen other states were targeted by hackers in the past 2 weeks. Gottheimer says that critical infrastructure security plan will provide tools to help protect the more than 150,000 public water systems across the country. One of the measures would allow all these small plants to use powerful AI models to combat an active attack, while others would create a clear point of contact to notify utilities of an active threat.
0: Moving on to Belleville, New Jersey. Firefighters were battling a huge blaze in Belleville, New Jersey early Thursday morning. Several homes caught on fire in the Essex County community after flames broke out around 2:30 in the morning at a home on Crescent Terrace. Two homes appear to be destroyed. There are no reported injuries, and neighbors claim the fire hydrant close to the home has not been working for a long time. No word on the cause of the fire, though.
1: A mystery involving dozens of dead sharks is emerging in a popular Cape May County beach town. There are 3 to 4 foot-long dogfish sharks. Nearly 30 have washed up dead along 10 blocks of beachfront in Seattle City. It's a shocking incident. A Stockton University marine scientist, Stephen Nagowitz, says the sharks may have been caught accidentally in fishing nets and discarded. But the New Jersey Division of Fish and Wildlife says the dogfish sharks may have been foraging near the shoreline and gotten trapped by sandbars. The state DEP is investigating.
0: In Bergen, New Jersey, residents up there are questioning what was behind two loud booms that woke several people up in the middle of the night. Users on Reddit had several theories, from F-16 fighter jets to meteors, because there was no evidence of any visible lightning storms in the area. However, the National Weather Service said there was a thunderstorm moving through Passaic County that broke down as it made its way through Bergen County. But meanwhile, the American Meteor Society said two residents in New Jersey, one in Hawthorne and one in Park Ridge, reported seeing a long streak of light with a loud boom, triggering several car alarms.
1: The FBI is adding an alleged scammer who went after hundreds of investors in New Jersey to their most wanted frauders list. Ray Grabato II previously served as the president and owner of a realty investment company, and authorities claim he scammed investors out of more than $650 million between 2018 and 2022. The U.S. District Court in Newark issued a warrant for his arrest back in October of 2022. Federal officials say Grabato has ties to the Philippines and may be residing there. Anyone with information leading to an arrest is being offered a $150,000 reward.
0: And I think that's honestly where we can end off with our crazy New Jersey stories. And honestly, crazy national stories and kind of crazy world stories. We just had a lot of craziness going on.
1: A lot of stuff going on this week's episode of Nightbeat, Miriam.
0: Yeah. And, you know, maybe we didn't even need Malihi Mayhem to make it that crazy. Honestly, the whole show is crazy enough as it was. But here's the thing. You know what can't be crazy and what can probably be a little more predictable?
1: Is it the weather?
0: Yeah. Hopefully. At least for the next few days. So let's take a look at your weather for New Brunswick, shall we?
1: Sunny skies, I hope.
0: Well, I hate to break it to you, but... Okay, actually, I'll let you know later. But... Tonight, we'll drop to a low of 71 degrees, and there is a possible chance of light rain in the next hour. Got like an 18% chance, probably. So, look out for that. Friday will be a high of 87 degrees, a low of 69 degrees, and it will be cloudy. Saturday will be a high of 85 degrees, a low of 69 degrees, and it will be sunny. And Sunday will be a high of 82 degrees, a low 70 degrees, with a 70% chance of rain. And currently, it is 84 degrees, and it's preparing for just a little drizzle out here in New Brunswick. And that is all for Nightbeat, the official broadcast news show here at Rutgers University. I'm Mary Malihi.
1: And I'm Devin Davis.
0: Alrighty, thank you so much for joining us today. 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
4: WRSU-FM, New Brunswick. NBC News Radio, I'm Scott Carr. Millions across the Midwest and Ohio Valley are bracing for another round of severe storms. Indiana's under a level 3 flood threat today. Governor Mike Braun there has declared a statewide disaster emergency. That system's now forecast to move over Illinois and Indiana throughout the day. Officials in Hawaii are urging residents to finalize their storm prep as Tropical Storm Lala moves towards the islands. The National Hurricane Center forecasts Lala to get stronger. It could be near hurricane strength when it nears the Big Island on Saturday. Reports say the accused killer of UnitedHealthcare CEO Brian Thompson, Luigi Mangione, will plead guilty to federal charges. Former federal prosecutor Brent Tolman says Mangione's defense team might want a deal because the feds charged Mangione with stalking, resulting in death, not murder.
5: Because on the federal system, there's quite a bit that they will be able to argue for a lighter sentence.
4: Mangione could still face a life sentence if he pleads guilty in federal court. In his state case, Mangione's being charged with second-degree murder. Tolman says his chances of life without parole are much higher there than in federal court.
5: But the reality is, you know, a homicide case should be charged by the state. It should be the most serious charge. And we don't have that here.
4: Tolman says if there's a deal on the table, Mangione's lawyers will no doubt ask for the state charges to be dismissed based on a double jeopardy rule. The board of directors for the Kennedy Center in Washington is moving forward with a plan to close down the building for 2 years and add President Trump's name back to the building. The board voted today, says the New York Times, to approve Trump's plan to close the Performing Arts Center, to undergo renovations, and to add the inscription restored and renovated by President Donald J. Trump under the center's main signage. This after a federal judge ordered Trump's name be removed from the building. Scott Carr, NBC News Radio.
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The ground is swaying beneath your feet. You can't see shit and you can't breathe. Kick yourself in the teeth. Burning young in the front of you. You follow those breadcrumbs like a sleuth. Once was full of youth and ruthless. Now you're free.

0: Hi, it's Olivia Munn with my shelter pets, Frankie and Chance. Say hi, guys. When I adopted them, I discovered that they both have incredible personalities. Chance's sole purpose in life is to love and to be loved. Frankie is a little bit of a scoundrel and always entertaining. They're a little bit of a lot of things, but they're all pure love. 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
1: 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You'll enjoy a varied mix. 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

great to see young people starting out in this new generation. A little different. Rising up from the ashes of the dead. Phoenix-like. The only way we can be free is to be free of the over-influence of other people. And we are over-influenced because we do not know ourselves. If we know what is right ourselves, no one else can over-influence. We cannot be easily hoodwinked. It is very difficult to keep an honest person. But the individual who

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3: NBC News Radio, I'm Scott Carr. Millions across the Midwest and Ohio Valley are bracing for another round of severe storms. Indiana's under a level 3 flood threat. The governor there, Mike Braun, has declared a statewide disaster emergency. That same system's now forecast to move